0: 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But of course, Alex Iala nandiyan na sa Wuhan, China for this Wuhan Open. This is WTA 1000 tournament after she missed that Beijing Open na kung saan isa ring 1000 tournament. 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So only the top 8 seeds will receive a first round bye into the second round. So if you are in number 13 seed, so meaning wala kang first round bye, kasi hindi pa lumalabas talaga yung draw. But of course, yung seeding lumabas na, di ba? So officially, ayon sa website, ang nandiyan sa 9 to 16 seeding ay katulad ni na Diana Snyder, Sorana Cirstea, Jasmine Paolini, and Alex Iala. 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Okay, from the top 8. 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It was recorded many weeks ago after the US Open. 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And we know for a fact na definitely a professional athlete si Alex, and she's ready. We're just hoping na after this Asian Games, and of course that engagement in France, she's okay, definitely 100% to go back into WTA action. And this is not just kumbaga 500, this is 1000, this is just like a Grand Slam event, diba? One of the a few tournaments before the season ends for WTA, the WTA 1000 Wuhan Open. So let's see and hope for the best for Alex Yala at his next competition, the Wuhan Open.
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0: Okay, so it's A23 outside the Asian Games ay isa din po na team. 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So, Philippine men lacrosse team ang nag-qualify, nakapasok sa 2027 World Lacrosse 6S Championship sa Colorado, United States, gaganapin. Ang World Lacrosse formally announced na yung Philippine team's qualification the other day. Okay, last Wednesday nila formal na ni-anunsyo ito. 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Okay, because of that ay natalo tayo 14-15 dun sa China sa opening match ng October 5. And then nanalo tayo sa Korea 22-7 the next day. At because of that, ay naka-qualify tayo for the World Championship. So, lacrosse also pala is an Olympic sport, ano? So, and lacrosse will be returning. Before pala na sa Olympics na ito, and it will be returning to the 2028 Olympic Games. Oo, kasi syempre sa Amerika yan eh. So, babalik yan. So, this is one good development. We are qualified for the World Championships a year before the Olympics. So, kung nag-qualify tayo sa World Championship, baka malaki din yung chance natin to make it to the Olympic Games. 120-year absence from the games pala ha, ang lacrosse. So, that's it. A team from the Philippines going to the Olympic game, to the World Championship. Grabe naman to, no? So, galing-galing ng ating Philippine team. With that qualification, marami pang pwedeng maging ambition for our lacrosse team. We have also the women's team. I think they fell short in that Asia-Pacific qualification, but at least one team, and that's the men's, making it to the World Championship. Congratulations! Mabuhay! Sana we will have time. Definitely, hanapin natin kung sinong contact natin sa lacrosse so that we'll be able to talk more about this team and how they made it. Diba? At papaano pa nila isusulong ang pagdala sa Pilipinas dahil this is the world stage, at papaano din tayo kumbaga mag-aambisyon for the next level, and that's the Olympic Games in Los Angeles come 2028.
1: 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Mga bulilit naman ang bibida dito sa KD Sports. KD Sports. Dahil kahit bata man sila sa paningin, sa sports, may ibubuga rin. Tara at samahan ang mga chikiting sa kanilang pangarap at kwento ng tagumpay. And of course, kikilalanin natin ang mga future Philippine sports champions. Dito lang yan sa KD Sports. KD Sports. So don't miss out. Makinig at manood kasama si Kuya Timmy tuwing Webes, alas 10 hanggang alas 11 ng umaga sa inyong paboritong sports radio channel. Radyo Pilipinas 2 Sports, 918 AM. 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
0: Okay, so balik po tayo sa Headline Sports. Puntahan naman natin ang One Good News, and this is in softball. Ang softball na syempre, kung yung women's softball, the Blue Girls ang ating tinitingnan, fell short again of a chance for a bronze medal for the past 5 editions ba o 4 editions kung 2018 na. From 2014 in Incheon, 2018, 2023, and of course this time, the 2026 ay kapos tayo doon sa bronze medal bid natin. 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Sabi nga, Philippine softball is set to make history this December. For the very first time, ang Pilipinas po ay tatayo bilang host ng Under 18 Men's Softball Asia Cup. Magaganap yan sa Clark, Pampanga. So ang ASAPHIL, nangako sila na talagang magiging successful itong hosting na ito para sa mga Asia's top young softball players. The hosting of the games signals a major milestone for the sport, reinforcing the country's growing presence in the international softball community. And the tournament reflects, kumbaga, years of efforts nga naman by ASAPHIL, yung kanilang pangulo, sa patuloy na papalago ng sport. Ano? 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Just like also the efforts naman ng Philippine Amateur Baseball Association, which will be hosting BFA Baseball Federation Asia this October-November dyan sa Rizal Memorial Sports Complex. So, this is for the young Filipino talents, okay? To have this opportunity of competing at a higher level right in front of our kababayans, diba? So, sa Clark, Pampanga ito. So, more than the international competition, the Under 18 Men's Softball Asia Cup represents how far Philippine softball has come and the opportunities that lie ahead for the next generation. So, yun yung sabi. And as a PhIL president nga po, John Henry Luwillier emphasized yung significance of our hosting. Sabi niya, maraming taon na, okay, maraming nakaraang taon na yung ating mga atleta parating nagbibiyahe sa abroad to compete against the best in the region. And this December, we will be the one welcoming yung mga rising softball stars to the Philippines. Yun ang significance of this Philippine softball hosting. 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Because you know, this is Asia, Asia softball, Asian softball. Asian softball is world softball. Asian softball is Olympic softball because the world number one, the Olympic champion is from Asia. Diba? Yan po yung Japan, Chinese Taipei. So yan, Japan, Chinese Taipei, Korea, talagang ang tataas ng ranking. But you say, softball, talagang ano, softball, baseball, Japan yan. So, nandito sa Asia. Yung mga maglalaro dito sa under 18, they will be the next world champions, the next Olympic champions. Kung maaga pa, nakikita natin ang talento niyan. Nakikita natin yung style, ang strategy right before our own eyes, as we say. Aba, edi ang daming matututunan natin. Who knows? This is the way para din nandoon na tayo sa number 3 kasi parati lang tayong kumakatok sa number 4 slot o sa number 3 slot. Number 3 spot, I mean, of Asian softball. So, yan ang ating maasahan. This event aims also to build to expand softball development across the countryside. Yan ang sabi ng ating ASAPHIL. In their continuous effort, strengthening the efforts further by bringing competitions closer to communities through regional tournaments, allowing more young players, definitely from the provinces, to participate, develop their skills, and gain greater exposure. I just don't know kung buo na ba yung under 18 natin. Kasi, sa bagay, hindi natin naman sila regular na nakakausap. Pero, ang alam ko, tuloy-tuloy lang naman ang programa nila. They do have this tournament on a regular basis. So, I do believe na nandiyan yung under 18 natin. So, ito din pala, competition will be fierce because this under 18 Men's Softball Asia will serve as a qualifier for the 2027 World Baseball Softball Confederation Under 18 Men's Softball World Cup. Oo, laging ganon. Lahat ng Asia Cups, under 18, under 21, and of course the elite ones, yan yung qualifying para sa World Cup. Diba? Just like what happened to the Blue Girls. Actually, we finished outside top 3 of that Asia Cup, but we were given a wild card para doon sa World Cup Stage 1. Kasi may Stage 2 yan, iba na ngayon ang World Cup eh. And then we were able to upset 2 teams in that World Cup just before the Asian Games. Kaya lang, pagdating nga po ng Asian Games, nabago ang itsura at ang templada ika nga ng ating Blue Girls. By next week, we'll be talking to Coach Ana Santiago para ma-explain kung ano ang ganap at syempre kung ano pa yung mga developments. Lalo na na naibalita din namin sa inyo the other day that PSC is willing to help ASAFIL to recruit a Japanese coach and also to have one naturalized Japanese batter for the Blue Girls, because that's the trend now. Magkaroon na ng mga reinforcement ang bawat koponan because other countries are practicing it. So, that's it. So, but beyond the qualification, okay, the tournament is expected then to bring together athletes, coaches, officials, and of course, the families and all their supporters from across Asia. So, andun napapasok yung tourism, di ba? Lagi na ngayon, lahat ng proyekto natin, sports and tourism, magkadugtong na yan. So, yan din naman ang isinusulong ng ating Philippine Sports Commission. And that's also the way they do it in other countries, di ba? Dapat lang naman. So, that's gonna be December 2026, the Under 18 Men's Softball Asia Cup. Okay, ito ay pagpapakitang gilas din ng ating ASAFIL, how the sport grows and how ASAFIL is making the efforts, di ba, to grow the sport and to prepare the next generation of athletes. Okay, and that's how ASAFIL also and PSC give opportunities, di ba, to our young athletes, and that's in softball. Wala pang definite date na naibanggit dito sa mga pangunang announcement ng ating ASAFIL. Anyway, but you know, ang respeto ng softball, especially Asian softball, to the Philippines, mataas po because of the performance na pinapakita natin. When you talk about Southeast Asian softball, definitely number one ang Philippines. 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But we reclaim the men's softball title in the last SEA Games. And of course, parati naman sa kababaihan, we are the champions. 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For the Olympics pala in Tokyo, she was the one who fell.

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Okay, generally may mga konti siyang question. 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But she kept mentioning about the Blue Girls, di ba? And about Philippine softball. So alam ko na this is under 18, so malamang Miss Lo Beng Chu will also be here to assist and to make sure that ASAPHIL will be hosting a successful one this coming December for this under 18 men's softball Asia Cup. I just don't know. Hindi ito lumitaw, hindi ito nasiwalat, di ba? In the past, maybe it was during the Asian Games, di ba? Andun si Mr. John Henry Luwillier at andun yung Asian softball president na si Ms. Lo Beng Chu of Malaysia na nagkaroon ng pag-uusap, di ba? That's why the hosting was given to the Philippines. Yan ang maganda eh. Kapag lumalabas ang mga sports officials and you have, you know, establishing connection with the international organizations, di ba? Hindi ito yung ano, hindi ito gastos lang because we'll be hosting. Isipin natin yung ganasya na meron ang mga atleta, ang Team Philippines, di ba? At ang bansa in general, di ba? In hosting such big event. And yung connection between officials, Asian official who is also a member of the executive board of the world body, diba? Eh, malaking ano yan, malaking ganansya para sa ating, kung yan ay ASAPHIL para sa ating NSA. So, yun ang ano, yun naman ang say ko dyan sa mga sports officials na talagang doing their job and then making his or her presence felt in Asian competition. Okay, nakakaugnay sa mga iba pang mga organization para magbigay daan sa magiging tulong o kaya sabihin natin magiging development of our sport, diba? And this is just one example in softball. So the Philippines hosting the under 18 men's softball Asia Cup in Clark, Pampanga this December. Ang daming ganap this December. Buhay na buhay yung sports, ano? Kahit may mga maraming bashing, maraming kung ano nung question o kaya concerns, diba, about sports, pero grabe yung sports natin, by December, we don't know kung saan natin lalagay yung sarili natin. We have the Batang Pinoy. We have this under 18 men's softball Asia Cup. Ano pang merong malaking hosting before the year ends? We have the baseball. We have the Sepak Takraw, which is Asian competition. The baseball is Baseball Federation Asia. And we have the Asian Indoor Martial Arts Games in Saudi Arabia. And we will be there to cover our Team Philippines. Diba? So walang bakasyon sa sport, ano, at I know napakarami pang iba't iba pang mga tournaments, hindi yan mababakante, ganun na kahalaga ang sport sa ating not only in our community but the whole country. And of course yan ang resulta ng mga panalo, ng mga pagbandera, paggawa ng headlines ng mga atleta natin. 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

0: 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So, that's one big event na susubaybayan din po ng inyong sports radio. 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Okay, so it's almost 9. Please do stand by for the 9 o'clock edition of the news, and we'll have more. Ikalawang bahagi. Sorry, hindi natin makakaugnay ang ating PhilTA official na si Tonette Mendoza. Meron po siyang appointment. Meron siyang mahalagang usapin din o mahalagang meeting this morning. So maybe in the coming days, mapa-follow up na lang natin. We just want to, well, to make kamusta din of that WTA decision and what now. Kasi that decision by the WTA and of course the request of FILTA in a way paved the way for the WTA to have this policy in a way, ruling na talagang sumusuporta sa mga atleta na gusto mag-represent ang bansa nila in different international competitions, especially continental competitions, which serves as qualifying para sa Olympic Games. Okay, so babalik po kami in a while after the 9 o'clock edition of the news.
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5: Philippine Standard Time, it's 9:02 AM. Good morning, and here is the news. The Department of Transportation plans to establish 3 new busway corridors across Metro Manila. The Transportation Undersecretary for Roads, Mark Pastor, identified these new corridors as the C5 Corridor, the Quezon Avenue Corridor, and Ortigas-Aurora Corridor. Mr. Pastor paired his remarks at a forum organized by the European Chamber of Commerce of the Philippines in Pasay City. The official noted that the 3 corridors are part of the planned NCR busway project. He said this project will expand the success of the EDSA busway into a metropolitan networks integrated with rail terminals and major activity centers. In news overseas, at least 30 people have been killed in a Russian glide bomb attack on 2 civilian buses in eastern city of Kramatorsk in Ukraine. Authorities said 3 people were also killed in the village of Bilenke. Donetsk regional head Vadim Filashkin said another 18 people were wounded. He accused Russia of targeting buses carrying passengers to kill as many civilians as possible. In sports news, top 20 players Diana Schneider, Sorana Cirstea, Alexandra Ayala, and Jasmine Paolini will headline the field of next month's WTA 250 Prudential Hong Kong Tennis Open, one of the final 2 tournaments on the WTA Tour calendar before the WTA finals. They will be joined by top 50 players Leila Fernandez, Anne Lee, Maria Sakkari, Christina Buxa, Talia Gibson, Wang Xinyu, Ludmila Samsonova, Kimberly Burrell, Yulia Starodubtseva, Daria Sneger, Alexandra Olenikova, and Angelina Kalinina. Rounding out the direct entry list is Maya Sheriff, Zhenkin Wen, Katie Boutier, Sanae Kartal, Zainab Sonmez, Paula Badosa, and Anna Bondar. The first 5 main door alternates are Teresa Valentova, Camila Osorio, Victoria Golubic, Maria Timofeva, and Alina Korniva. In addition to 23 direct entrants, the 32-player singles draw include 4 qualifiers, 4 wild card, and 1 special slot or 1 special exam slot. The top 4 seeds will get buys into the second round. The draw will be revealed on October 31, Saturday. Philippine Standard Time, it's 9:04 in the morning. Matiling at tutok sa Sports Radio para sa mga pinakabagong balita tungkol sa lalaan ng sports. Mula po si Timothy Palace, aras ang magandang maga sa inyong lahat.
6: Time to celebrate kulturang Pinoy. 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
7: Ang kwento ng adobo.
3: From its humble beginnings sa hapagkainan ng mga Pilipino noong ika-16 na siglo to 21st century international tables, adobo, the most famous and the country's national dish, speaks of our culture, the sour and the salty, the sweetness and spice, mixed with the richness of tender chunks of pork or chicken, sometimes both, together. It has traveled provinces, cross continents to inspire chefs and delight peoples across the seas. Traditionally cooked in clay pots, the Spanish gave the name adobo to the dish, from adobar, which means marinate. It is an indigenous cooking method that uses vinegar and salt to preserve food in the tropical climate. It's been cooked a multitude of ways. Simple, may maanghang, merong may coconut milk, depende sa rehiyon na siyang pinanggalingan. It's so flexible, it can create various and sometimes new tastes. Panlasang Pinoy has listed 31 of what they call insanely delicious adobo recipes. There's the traditional chicken adobo, simple, made with chicken, soy sauce, vinegar, garlic, peppercorns, and bay leaves. There's adobo that varies in color and taste, adobong dilaw, adobong pula, at adobong puti. At hindi lang lutong chicken or pork, may adobong tahong, adobong kangkong, and chicken feet adobo. The New York Times once shared on Twitter a simple chicken adobo recipe as comfort food to cook in the middle of winter. The Food Network had its own adobo recipe, and there is apparently a Spanish chicken adobo with chocolate. This humble but iconic adobo is not without controversy. Wikipedia says a trade department once announced plans to standardize the most popular Filipino dishes to make them easier to promote, starting with the adobo. Maraming hindi natuwa at binatikos ang plano. The agency did a 180, said it's not mandatory and will only be done as a benchmark to define a basic traditional recipe para malaman kung tunay na Filipino dish pag nasa international setting. The adobo has been honored abroad, was runner-up in the Best Nouveau Street Food in the 2010 LA Street Food Fest. Philippine Primer says Chef Gordon Ramsay picked a pork adobo burger in Good Morning America's Battle of the Burgers in 2017. One can say the mix of flavors and spices of this iconic dish is a perfect foil for the Filipino character. It has certainly come a long way and has endured all this time. Simple or fusion elaborate version, the adobo remains to warm hearts and please palates. And bringing Tatak Pinoy to the world, just a bonus.
6: Yan ang Pinoy kultura, because our culture is cool.
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7: Maging handa sa oras ng sakuna. 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
9: Time to celebrate kulturang Pinoy. 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Anything and everything fun and Filipino. Ito ang Pinoy Kultura.
3: Ang sayaw ay mahalagang bahagi ng ating kultura. It is a universal form of self-expression, and no other dance expresses it better than ballet. Meet Alice Reyes, a Filipino dancer, choreographer, teacher, director, producer, and founder of Ballet Philippines. Alice took lessons in classical ballet at a very young age. She completed a Bachelor of Arts degree in History and Foreign Services and took postgraduate studies at Ateneo de Manila University. Alam niyo ba na noong February 1970, her dance company staged the first ever modern dance concert at the Cultural Center of the Philippines Main Theater? At noong June 2014, si Alice Reyes ay naparangalan ng highest award in the arts ng Order of National Artists of the Philippines.
9: Yan ang Pinoy kultura, because our culture is cool.
8: to know more about their lives.
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0: Okay, so we're back. 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
1: Good morning, Mr. Good morning sa mga tapakiling natin Sports Radio 918 AM. At syempre, talagang napakaraming kaganapan in the past few days dito sa sports. Bagamat natapos ng Asian Games, talagang sunod-sunod pa rin po ang mga pangyayari.
0: Walang pahinga. Yes, walang pahinga ang ating Philippine sports.
1: Until the end of this year, talagang sunod-sunod ang mga events dito sa Philippine sports.
0: Meron kasi mga pagkakataon na parang kukunti lang yung competition para sa ating Team Philippines. But these days, we're happy na sobrang dami. 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
1: Exactly.
0: Pero bago ang lahat, syempre, isa po sa kapamilya, isa po sa kamiyembro ng ating Sports Radio family is celebrating his birthday today. Yes! Mm-hmm. No other than ang ating Sports Lockdown host na si
1: Monty
0: Mendigoria. Hi, Monty! Happy, happy birthday! Mm-hmm. She's a musician. She's, yan, bilang host ng ating program kasama si Friday. And she's into music, magaling kumanta, magaling maggitara, magaling magsayaw si Monty. And he's also into cosplay. Iba-iba ang piniplay niyan. 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He was also a part of an NSA kay Marceline Didal. Sa skateboarding, siya ay isang official doon. Mm-hmm. And he is the one who discovered more of our mga skateboarders. Even BMX, si Danny Caluwag, siya rin ang naka-discover. Siya yung nag-connect Danny to Philippine sports, to Phil cycling.
1: Wow.
0: Yes.
1: So
0: that's Monty Mendigoria, tahimik lang, 'di ba? Hindi masyadong pumapapel, but marami din siyang nagawa na sa sports. And I think marami pang proyekto si Monty na gustong gawin.
1: Oh, yeah.
0: Kaya, well, yeah, definitely all the best sa'yo, Monty, and nice to have you. Hindi lang sa pagiging host ng program, but through the years, kaibigan na yan ng sports radio. 1980s, 1990s, kaibigan na namin yan. Nina Peter Paul Patrick Lucas. Mm-hmm. Ngayon lang talaga nagkaroon ng pagkakataon after the pandemic na magkaroon siya ng program. And then, officially, sila ni Friday ay naging kamiyembro natin dito. So, don't forget, ang kanilang show every
1: Saturday, 5 PM to 6 PM, Sports Lockdown. Very well-diversed yung kanilang mga guests. From various sports. Nung nakaraan, combat sports yung naging guest nila. So, talagang kaabang-abang ang bawat episode itong Sports Lockdown. So, happy birthday again, Sir Monty Mendigoria, for
0: more blessings, Monty. Okay, and see you soon.
1: Yes.
0: Okay. Samantala, sige, team, punta na natin yung basketball. 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Against New Zealand. 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
1: 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It was a blowout win by China. 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
0: Sino ba itong mga bata na ito na under 18?
1: More on ito yung mga young athletes natin from high school na women's basketball. Natatandaan si Tiffany Reyes, nandito rin siya.
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1: 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So, ito yung mga naging leading natin, scores natin. 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Then 7 point si Scarlett Mercado. 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
1: 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Yes. 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And they were, they were promoted sa Division A. Yung Division A, kukuha sila ng apat na team dito para mag-compete sa Under 19 World Championship. FIBA Under 19 World Championship na gaganapin sa China sa 2027.
0: And so out na tayo for that?
1: Hindi, hindi pa tayo
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1: out.
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1: Dahil China ang host, so automatically sila yung pasok doon. Dapat 4 teams yung kukunin lang dito. Yung na semifinals. Pero China, dahil sila yung host, automatically qualified na sila. So, yung manalo sa Battle for Fifth, sila yung kukunin na ika-apat na team para mag-qualify dito sa FIBA World Cup Under 19 2027 na gaganapin po sa China next year. So, we still have one shot to have dito, to take dito. Pero it will be against Chinese Taipei naman sa next round kung saan itong Chinese Taipei. Ang match nila will be today, October 9. Oo. It will be later, tignan natin yung oras dito. Later at 2 p.m. Philippine time kasi yung oras po sa Malaysia is same time din sa Philippines. So, itong laban tayo sa Seremban ginagawa, mag-ilaban 2 p.m. Philippine time, Philippines versus Chinese Taipei para sa battle for fifth place. Ayan. So,
0: battle for fifth and the right
1: for qualify sa 2027 FIBA Under 19 World Cup na gaganapin po sa China. So, Philippines and Chinese Taipei, they finish 1-2 record both sa magkabilang grupo. Ang Philippines Group A, Chinese Taipei Group B. Pero Chinese Taipei ang naging nil dito.
0: But with this ba, na tayo battle for fifth, I sure tayo na we will be retaining our a spot dito sa Group A, hindi tayo madidemote,
1: yes, so,
0: di ba?
1: Kasi meron pa mga mas babang mga teams dito. Meron pang battle for 7th place dito. Oo, so pas talagang pasok tayo kasi that is because of our win against New Zealand. Our historical win against New Zealand
0: the only
1: October
0: win.
1: 6. Yes, so, the only win natin kung saan tinalo po natin ang New Zealand dito with an upset 69-64.
0: Wow.
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0: Hoping naka-World Cup sila kasi ang dami nating teams naka-World Cup na.
1: Yes, oo, meron.
0: From the elite Gilas, men and women. Diba?
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3: And I assume you're talking of Kai Soto and Dwight Ramos and the
4: Kemba.
3: They were told, the Japanese teams told us early that they would not allow them to play. So that was not part of our original list.
4: They were allowed to play in the FIBA
3: qualifier. They were forced to play. Yeah, those teams were forced to release those players because it's a FIBA-sponsored tournament. If they don't release those players, then FIBA will suspend their country from other events. So they are absolutely forced to release their players. But again, the Asian Games and the Southeast Asian Games are not FIBA-sponsored tournaments. So they are no longer forced to release those players. So that's why we couldn't bring the same core. We actually wanted to bring the same core. What was interesting is that Japan allowed their players to play in the Asian Games, and Korea allowed their Korean players to represent their country and play in the Asian Games, but they would not allow our Filipino players playing abroad to represent the country in the Asian Games. So we were not allowed to bring Kai, and who signed a contract in Japan, and even Mike Phillips, QMB, Quinton Miller, Aria Brown, AJ Edu, Dwight Ramos, none of those players were allowed to play in the Asian Games. And then Korea, whose season starts later, they said originally they would allow Kevin Kimbao and Carl Tamayo to play. But then 2 weeks before the start of our preparation, they said no, they could not play anymore. And we don't have control because they're under contract with those teams. So they could not break those games. They all wanted to play in the Asian Games, but were disallowed to play.
4: Was there sufficient coordination with their respective clubs well ahead of the competition?
3: Yes, the SBP contacted them early and asked for their permission. And originally, permission, I believe, was granted from the league. But then the individual teams said no, because they were preparing from the league. But then the individual teams said no, because they were preparing for their upcoming season.
4: So ibig sabihin po nito, Ma'am Erica, na magkaiba po talaga ang rules, no, na sinusunod ng FIBA

0: World or qualifiers sa Asian Games or sa Southeast Asian Games. May kanya-kanyang rules na sinusunod at nagkakaroon po ng conflict sa kalendaryo nila. Kaya hindi po na allow. Anyway, sana po ay bigyan niyo po ito ng atensyon na makapag-prepare ahead. Ano bang mga plano? And then another question, yung availability of the naturalized players, the hero of 2023, Justin Brownlee, was not able to play this 2026 Japan Asian Games
1: because of health situation. He's had some it's not injury concerns, he's had health concerns. That's why he's not playing for Hinebra at this time, and why he hasn't played this conference, because he's had health concerns regarding blood pressure, heart issues. So he is not able to play at this point. And then the other player was that we expected, actually two, Ans Kwame, who was one of our heroes in 2023, along with Jumar Fajardo. Ans signed a contract in France. And so he was no longer available. France would not release him to us. And then, of course, there's Benny Boatwright, who we were waiting for the naturalization papers of Benny Boatwright, and they weren't completed in time for the submission of lineup. So we couldn't use Benny. So as it turned out, all of our three naturalized players on the long list were not allowed to play. No mechanism at this point that would allow those players to play or force them to come. Obviously, the FIBA has a mechanism in terms of forcing players or allowing players, and that's worldwide. That's not just in Asia. We have a unique situation because we're one of the few countries that really exports our players. So, we can request to those players that they try to put them into their contract, but there's no mechanism that we have to force those players to do it. So unless we can tell the players or ask the players, and then look at, ask their teams, can you please allow us? But in this regard, the teams have their own self-interest. A lot of these tournaments are during season or preseason. These teams are engaged, and to be honest, from a club coach, I'm a club coach of Inebra. I wouldn't want my players suddenly in the middle of my season going off and playing if not all the teams were off. You know what I? Then the SB in the FIBA, all the teams literally around the world stop for those tournaments. But for Asian games, they don't stop. So the team that would lose that player would be not, they would be not equal to the other team that didn't lose a player, because their games would be continually go on going. So that's the issue that the club teams would have.
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3: Okay, so inyong napakinggan, napanood si Coach Tim Cone. Yan po ay sa Senate hearing kahapon, courtesy of the Senate. 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
4: I want to assure everyone and to the sponsors and the author of this National Academy of Sports and yung creation po ng Clark facility natin that is world class, na talaga pong nakatuto kami dyan for us to better use it, no, yung facility na yan. We've been talking to the BCDA, President Jake Bingkang, and to the board to give us an opportunity to quote-unquote take over the facility. And kung hindi po ako nagkakamali, talaga namang tapos na rin po yata sa charter ng BCDA that by the end of 2027 or even before that, they really have to give up that Clark facility because wala na ho sa OPEX budget nila. So we are talking PSC and BCDA para po ang mag-take over na ng facility and it becomes a national training center ang PSC po because we are allowed in our charter to fund that. Having said that po, maganda, napakaganda ng mga dorms doon, yung Athletes Village doon na ginawa po ng BCDA nung nag-host tayo noong 2019. And patapos na ho yung negotiations namin with the support of the commissioners. Patapos na po yung negotiations namin for us to take over and to purchase from BCDA the dorm. So we can have an athletes dorm, PSC athletes dorm in Clark. So that other sports can use it, specifically track and field, triathlon, and even the students of NAS and swimming, etc. Patapos na po yan. Pumayag na po in principle ang BCDA that we can purchase it payable in 5 years on a monthly, kasi po ang allocation natin sa PAGCOR ay monthly rin. Tinatapos na po ni Attorney Iro yan, and I just want to put that on record. We are also finalizing with PhilTA our plans to put up a national tennis center in Clark. Kasi po nag-donate po ang BCDA ng 10 hectares for PSC, 10 hectares for PhilTA. We have 20 hectares there. So the National Training Center for Tennis will be there as well. I assure you that we will use the Clark facility, maximize it, work with NAS. And Chairman, I hope to let's give Patafan a chance to explain what are their plans for Clark because it has recently been given certification that it is a world-class track and field facility.
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3: Okay, so si Chairman pa to, patungkol sa mga facilities. 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
1: Given the merging of security to natural disasters and calamities, particularly in anticipation and particularly in information dissemination where trustworthy information needs to be disseminated as quickly as possible to communities, you need reliable sources for AI systems to work. Because at the end of the day, it's a human decision that must be made by competent authorities. So it is a guide and it is a tool for us to make better decisions quicker and disseminate the information faster.
0: Kaugnay nito, ang Pax Silica ay nakatuon sa pagpapalakas ng supply chain para sa mga critical input, kabilang ang semiconductors at hardware na kailangan ng AI systems. 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
4: Okay, so tuloy-tuloy po tayo dito sa Headline Sports. Balikan nga natin si Chairman Pato Gregorio doon pa rin sa Senate hearing. Meron pa siyang mahalagang pahayag patungkol pa rin sa, syempre, sa welfare ng mga Pilipinong atleta. 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
5: Maraming salamat po sa hearing na ito. Very important po ito and we acknowledge the importance of this gathering and this hearing to make sure, Senator Bong, that we improve the support we give to the athletes. Nung tayo po ay na-appoint ni Presidente last July 2025, tatlo po ang very important focus namin na pinangako kasama ang apat na commissioners. Number one po, sa lahat sa listahan namin is athletes welfare. When we say athletes welfare, kasama po dyan lahat from their uniforms to the food they eat to what they wear, how they train to move around, where they train, how they train. And pinapangako ko po sa iyo na ito ay talagang binibigyan namin ng pansin, taos pusong pansin. You can ask our athletes about this, Senator. You can ask our gold medalist and record holder EJ about this, how we try to really focus on Olympic standards as we prepare for the LA Olympics. Hindi lang po ito yung basta-bastang suporta na mabigyan sila ng uniforme, pwede na, mabigyan sila ng pagkain, pwede na, mabigyan sila ng allowance, pwede na. But it is really more of how can we improve your performance so we elevate your performance and we go to the Olympics in LA and we win medals in LA. Ganun po namin dinadissect yan. As a matter of fact, Senator Bong, late last night, even at from 7 to almost 8 p.m., we had a meeting with PATAFA, with SecGen Jasper and gold medalist EJ on to help them assess how we can send more athletics officials to the LA Olympics. I'm sure EJ can talk about this in a while. Number two po, alam rin po natin yan, yung creation of the regional training centers all over the country. 35 years of the PSC, lahat po ng atletang nakikita natin, tinatangay natin, binabalik natin sa Maynila, dinadala natin sa Maynila, bata pa, tinatangay na natin sa probinsya nila, dinadala natin sa Maynila. What are we doing? We are creating and building regional training centers all over the country. Bawat isang sport na ma-identify namin should have a regional training center in Luzon, Visayas, and Mindanao. How do we improve this? The members of the board of PSC, and this is something very new that we will announce, and let me take this opportunity. The board has approved during its last board meeting to be implemented by January 2027 a comprehensive national grassroots program wherein we have identified 40 national sports associations, and we will give additional allowance to 30 grassroots kids, 16 below, and then 10 national youth pool per out of these 40 NSAs. That means an additional 100 million budget from the PSC to support per NSA 40 young kids, Center Bong, 40 below 16 who will be part of that national pool. NSAs don't know this yet. This is very new, but this is aside from their national training pool. But to put discipline and importance in this undertaking, Center, we will just choose the top 40 NSAs. We will not give to all 80 NSAs. We do not believe in just telling the NSA, we have this program, do it. No, we have to base it on performance, how they performed in the Asian Games, how they will perform in the Southeast Asian Games, how they will perform in the Southeast Asian Games Youth Plus, etc. Number three, Center, we know very well, we have been pushing very hard, and I know you are a supporter of this, in terms of sports tourism. We are hosting international events in the Philippines to showcase the Philippines as an ideal sports tourism destination. Tourism, yes, it benefits the economy, it benefits the country, but more importantly, alam po natin to, every time we host, we are given the opportunity to upgrade our facilities, na-upgrade natin, nakita nyo yung Rizal, gumaganda, nakita nyo yung tennis, ginagawa ang baseball, ginagawa na rin ang Zell Memorial for the Sepak Takraw hosting. Number two, we give an opportunity to our young athletes, to our young boys and girls, students, to watch the sport, enjoy the sport, and then they realize, balang araw paglaki ko, gusto ko maging EJ Obiena. Balang araw paglaki ko, gusto ko maging Jean-Claude Saclag. Balang araw, gusto ko maging runner, basketball player, football player. That is why we host. So, just to recap, Center, and to the member, to our colleagues in the sports, Philippine sports industry, let me just quote and borrow the research made by our good friend Sayang Wala Siya Rito, Kinito Henson, in his column today in Philippine Sports, Senator Bong. He says history made in Nagoya. And let me just give you a quick rundown. Our research dean, Kinito Henson, said 29 total medals, the most since 42 in 1966, or 60 years ago. 9 silver medals, the most since 1970, or 56 years ago. 16 sports that delivered medals, and compared to 11 in the previous edition. May explanation ho dyan si President Bumble. I'm sure he will explain that later on as far as Olympics is concerned. The record-breaking feat of EJ Obiena, the 5 record-breaking feats of the national swimming team, the breaking the feat of the athletics in the 4x100 and the 4x400, the 72-year record broken by Jan Cabang Tolentino in her bronze medal, and then the 3 countries we ranked better than Vietnam, Singapore, Myanmar, Cambodia, Brunei, and Laos. Timor-Leste did not participate. And then the 3 sports that claimed first ever silver, Mr. Center. Archery, women's 3x3, and sepak takraw. Let me give a specific example here. The archery. Ladies and gentlemen, archery has not won a medal in so many years. I don't even remember. But what did we do? We hired the Olympic coach of Korea. We hired the best Olympic coach of Korea in archery. And for the first time in a very long time, we won a silver. Is that by accident? No. It is because we hired the best Olympic coach. We did not just hire a foreign coach. We hired the Olympic coach. What happened? Korea, we hired their Olympic coach. Korea lost to India in the gold medal match in archery for the first time in their history. because that Olympic coach is already in the Philippines. That is, these are the reasons, Mr. Senator Serbong, that we are pursuing this in a very strategic manner, in a very calculated manner, and all resources given to the national team, all resources given to the NSAs. I'm sure the our athletes can attest to that. I'm sure the POC president can attest to that. Pinapangako ko po sa inyo bilang PSC chairman na hindi po tayo titigil hanggang makamit natin ang mas maraming medalya sa Southeast Asian Games sa Malaysia sa 2027 at makapagpadala ng mas maraming atleta sa LA Olympics. Hindi po kami tumitigil ni President Bumble sa pakikipag-ugnayan, sa pag-uusap, sa strategize on how we can bring more athletes to the LA Olympics. We know that is the desire of the government, that is the desire of the Filipino people. And bilang pangwakas, sir, alam ko po na pag nananalo tayo sa sports, masaya ang taong bayan, masaya ang 110 million Filipinos. Alam ko rin po at alam niyo rin po ito, ang sports po, good news. Good news po talaga para sa bayang Pilipino. So, pinapangako ko po na habang tayo ang chairman ng Philippine Sports Commission, kasama ang apat na aking mga commissioners at mga mancom ng Philippine Sports Commission, we will be very, very serious and we will work very hard to make sure we continue this success, Senator Bong. And personally also, let me thank you for all your support and your love for Philippine sports, sir.
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4: Thank you very much kay Chairman Pato Gregorio. Muli, sa kanyang explanation, hagip na yung Asian Games at syempre pa, yung iba pang ginagawa talaga ng commission para nga po sa pangalaga sa ating mga Pilipinong atleta. He mentioned about EJ Obiena and yes, EJ Obiena attended the Senate hearing. Narito naman ang ating champion, Asian Games, successfully defended his pole vault gold medal in men's competition with a new record, Asian Games record of 5.91 meters. Pakinggan natin at panoorin si EJ Obiena.
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6: Asian Games been pretty okay. I think everybody, all the officials, including my own NSA po, were surprised in the level of organization that was expected of Japan. And I really want to say thank you to all the officials who made it as smooth as possible for us athletes. I experienced ko po yun na I went to the tennis center and I was not allowed to get in. So it was, I would say, a bit of a mess there. But again, you know, the officials stepped up. They really made sure that our athletes can focus on what we need to do po. Like, only our competitions and yeah, just do our thing. So with that, I want to say thank you. Thank you also for coming and supporting our Filipino athletes. Sayang po that you weren't able to watch my own match, but thank you, Senator Pia, for being there. And I'm sorry I wasn't able to see everybody. With that said, for the future po, I think I'm in a much better place. I recently moved to Athens. I train now with the world number 2. And I spoke with Chairman and Mayor Bumble, my plans. I hope to be able to make LA, and I think I have a good shot. There's a few adjustments that me and my coach are planning to experiment on. Say, but I think Philippine sports is at a golden age right now. We have so many world-class athletes, and I'm just proud to be part of this era. And I hope it gets better and better. And I think pinaka limitations po natin is accessibility to facilities. That's one of the reasons why sa labas po ako nagte-training. Not just because there's the knowledge there, but also the limitations of the current facilities that we have. And I think Chairman is doing his best and everybody's doing best. But I've traveled quite a few countries, and I understand that the support in our country in sport is not as big as you have said, po. In terms of the general budget, so I was able to partner with certain companies privately. We try to make it as accessible for them. That's why I have one po in Ilocos and I have one in Tagum. And for at least for a year now, this Povo clinic that I'm working with a couple of brands that I have. We have 21 poll voters, new poll voters for in Ilocos, and I think around 18 in Tagum. And this is it's just my small way of hopefully this is gonna be like a continuous thing. We're gonna be we'll have, how do you say this, continuous flow of athletes for poll voting event, because I really want to make Philippines like a powerhouse in this event, and hopefully in track and field as well.
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4: Okay, so si Ichoy Ubien, ang ating Asian Games champion and record holder, nagkaroon ng pagkakataon na i-explain, okay, na sinuportahan siya, yung kanyang patafa, yung even PSC and POC, dun talaga sa pagsali sa Asian Games. 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Thank you so much sa ngalan ni Team, ni Mika, ni Susie, ni Daniel, and of course, Malolos Transmitter. Until next time, Laban Pilipinas, and God bless everyone.
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8: Philippine Standard Time, it's 10:03 AM. Good morning, and here is the news. The National Center for Mental Health will conduct school caravans starting next week. NCMH Medical Center Chief Dr. Noel Reyes said the school tours aim to improve the country's mental health literacy. According to the NCMH official, the mental health caravan is scheduled at Fiati University on October 14 and the Holy Child Catholic School on October 15. He added that there is a need to provide safe spaces for people wherein they can freely express themselves and talk about what they are experiencing. The National Center for Mental Health will also lead psychosocial wellness activities in workplaces. Among those that will engage in such activities are the Manila City Government on October 15 and the Food and Drug Administration on October 29. In news overseas, prosecutors in the United States have accused Venezuela's former leader Nicolas Maduro and his wife, Celia Flores, of conspiracy to commit torture. The fresh charges against the couple are in addition to the drug trafficking and weapons charges already brought against them. Both individuals have denied the charges. Mr. Maduro and Ms. Flores have been in custody since January in a detention center in Brooklyn. This after U.S. force seized them in a pre-dawn raid on their compound in the Venezuelan capital, Caracas. In sports news, in the PBA, Group B action resumes today in the 50th season Governor's Cup elimination round at the Ninoy Aquino Stadium. First at 5:15 p.m. will be the Blackwater Bossing against the Magnolia Chicken Templados Hotshots. currently at 4-3, Magnolia is looking to extend its winning run to 4 games, while Blackwater is looking to create more logjam in the top 4 as the Bossings enter this game with a 4-3 slate. The game, or the second game, will feature Rain or Shine Last of Painters against the Barangay Ginebra San Miguel at 7:30 in the evening. The current Group B leader, Rain or Shine, is aiming to make it 5 wins a row to remain in the pool of the group. The Last of Painters are at 4-2 as of broadcast time. The Gin Kings, for their part, are aiming to snap a 2-game slide to keep in contention for playoffs. Ginebra is currently at the bottom of the Group B at 2-4. Philippine Standard Time, it's 10:05 in the morning. Matiling natutok sa Sports Radio para sa mga pinakabagang balita tungkol sa larangan ng sports. 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
0: Good morning everyone, at welcome sa ating programa na In and Out the Zone. 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
7: Time to celebrate kulturang Pinoy. 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Anything and everything fun and Filipino. 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
8: Ang kwento ng adobo. From its humble beginnings sa hapagkainan ng mga Pilipino noong ika-16 na siglo to 21st century international tables, adobo, the most famous and the country's national dish, speaks of our culture, the sour and the salty, the sweetness and spice, mixed with the richness of tender chunks of pork or chicken, sometimes both, together. It has traveled provinces, crossed continents to inspire chefs and delight peoples across the seas. Traditionally cooked in clay pots, the Spanish gave the name adobo to the dish, from adobar, which means marinate. It is an indigenous cooking method that uses vinegar and salt to preserve food in the tropical climate. It's been cooked a multitude of ways. Simple, may maanghang, merong may coconut milk, depende sa rehiyon na siyang pinanggalingan. It's so flexible, it can create various and sometimes new tastes. Panlasang Pinoy has listed 31 of what they call insanely delicious adobo recipes. There's the traditional chicken adobo. Simple, made with chicken, soy sauce, vinegar, garlic, peppercorns, and bay leaves. There's adobo that varies in color and taste. Adobong dilaw, adobong pula, at adobong puti. At hindi lang lutong chicken or pork. May adobong tahong, adobong kangkong, and chicken feet adobo. The New York Times once shared on Twitter a simple chicken adobo recipe as comfort food to cook in the middle of winter. The Food Network had its own adobo recipe. And there is apparently a Spanish chicken adobo with chocolate. This humble but iconic adobo is not without controversy. Wikipedia says a Trade Department once announced plans to standardize the most popular Filipino dishes to make them easier to promote, starting with the adobo. Maraming hindi natuwa at binatikos ang plano. The agency did a 180, said it's not mandatory and will only be done as a benchmark to define a basic traditional recipe para malaman kung tunay na Filipino dish pag nasa international setting. The adobo has been honored abroad, was runner-up in the Best Nouveau Street Food in the 2010 LA Street Food Fest. Philippine Primer says Chef Gordon Ramsay picked a pork adobo burger in Good Morning America's Battle of the Burgers in 2017. One can say the mix of flavors and spices of this iconic dish is a perfect foil for the Filipino character. It has certainly come a long way and has endured all this time. Simple or fusion elaborate version, the adobo remains to warm hearts and please palates. And bringing Tatak Pinoy to the world, just a bonus.
7: Yan ang Pinoy kultura, because our culture is cool.
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0: At ayun na nga, no, habang hinihintay natin si Coach Jamie, hindi ko alam kung sasamahan niya tayo, pero I am really interested in talking about para-fencing. 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
14: Given the merging of security to natural disasters and calamities, particularly in anticipation and particularly in information dissemination where trustworthy information needs to be disseminated as quickly as possible to communities, you need reliable sources for AI systems to work. Because at the end of the day, it's a human decision that must be made by competent authorities. So it is a guide and it is a tool for us to make better decisions quicker and disseminate the information faster.
2: Kaugnay nito, ang PAKSILIKA ay nakatuon sa pagpapalakas ng supply chain para sa mga critical input, kabilang ang semiconductors at hardware na kailangan ng AI systems. 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
15: Quincy Kahilig, Radyo Pilipinas, Radyo Publiko.
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24: Time to celebrate kulturang Pinoy, tradisyon, musika, sining, literatura at iba pa. Anything and everything fun and Filipino. Ito ang Pinoy Kultura.
25: Ang tangi kong pag-ibig.
26: You probably haven't heard these in the last 50 years or at all. They're called kundiman songs, a genre of traditional Filipino love songs first heard in the 1800s. It springs from the kumintang, a true indigenous pre-colonial style of courtship or bridal song from the Tagalog region. Many confuse the kundiman with the harana. Understandable, but there are differences. Wikipedia says it's the traditional way of serenading. But they differ in time and structure, the kundiman having a moderate 3/4 time, beginning in a minor key and ending in the parallel major. Filipino musician Floranta Aguilar says the harana is straightforward and simple, always has a guitar solo intro, and authentic ones put the singer in the act of serenading, like Dungawin Mo Hirang.
25: Dungawin mo hirang,
26: He says a notable difference, it's fatalistic lyrics, kaawa-awang tao or sitwasyon where the lyrics portray one's choices or actions make no difference because everything is left to fate. Sabi niya, kadalasan ang manganganta ng kundiman ay heartbroken or sawi. Mahirap lang at ang tanging alay niya ay ang kanyang walang kamatayang pag-ibig. Is willing to suffer for his love, even die for it. As seen in the lyrics Jose Rizal wrote in his Kundiman, ibubuhos namin ang dugot babaha, matubos nga lamang ang sa amang lupa, portraying his intense love for country. From its basic form, Filipino composers such as Francisco Santiago and Nicanor Abelardo put poetry to music and formalized the art song, the Western style of

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1: Given the merging of security to natural disasters and calamities, particularly in anticipation and particularly in information dissemination where trustworthy information needs to be disseminated as quickly as possible to communities, you need reliable sources for AI systems to work. Because at the end of the day, it's a human decision that must be made by competent authorities. So it is a guide and it is a tool for us to make better decisions quicker and disseminate the information faster.
0: Kaugnay nito, ang Pax Silica ay nakatuon sa pagpapalakas ng supply chain para sa mga critical input, kabilang ang semiconductors at hardware na kailangan ng AI systems. 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
12: Ang kwento ng adobo. From its humble beginnings sa hapagkainan ng mga Pilipino noong ika-16 na siglo to 21st century international tables, adobo, the most famous and the country's national dish, speaks of our culture, the sour and the salty, the sweetness and spice, mixed with the richness of tender chunks of pork or chicken, sometimes both, together. It has traveled provinces, crossed continents to inspire chefs and delight peoples across the seas. Traditionally cooked in clay pots, the Spanish gave the name adobo to the dish, from adobar, which means marinate. It is an indigenous cooking method that uses vinegar and salt to preserve food in the tropical climate. It's been cooked a multitude of ways. Simple, may maanghang, merong may coconut milk, depende sa rehiyon na siyang pinanggalingan. It's so flexible, it can create various and sometimes new tastes. Panlasang Pinoy has listed 31 of what they call insanely delicious adobo recipes. There's the traditional chicken adobo. Simple, made with chicken, soy sauce, vinegar, garlic, peppercorns, and bay leaves. There's adobo that varies in color and taste. Adobong dilaw, adobong pula, at adobong puti. At hindi lang lutong chicken or pork. May adobong tahong, adobong kangkong, and chicken feet adobo. The New York Times once shared on Twitter a simple chicken adobo recipe as comfort food to cook in the middle of winter. The Food Network had its own adobo recipe, and there is apparently a Spanish chicken adobo with chocolate. This humble but iconic adobo is not without controversy. Wikipedia says a Trade Department once announced plans to standardize the most popular Filipino dishes to make them easier to promote, starting with the adobo. Maraming hindi natuwa at binatikos ang plano. The agency did a 180, said it's not mandatory and will only be done as a benchmark to define a basic traditional recipe para malaman kung tunay na Filipino dish pag nasa international setting. The adobo has been honored abroad, was runner-up in the Best Nouveau Street Food in the 2010 LA Street Food Fest. Philippine Primer says Chef Gordon Ramsay picked a pork adobo burger in Good Morning America's Battle of the Burgers in 2017. One can say the mix of flavors and spices of this iconic dish is a perfect foil for the Filipino character. It has certainly come a long way and has endured all this time. Simple or fusion elaborate version, the adobo remains to warm hearts and please palates. And bringing Tatak Pinoy to the world, just a bonus.
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20: Alright, naka-lunch break pa rin po ang Senate Impeachment Court, mga kaibigan. 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
3: Yes, nagpapatuloy po ang ating Philippine Sports Commission R. So kahapon nga sa pamagitan ng Senate Resolution number 704, si Senator Joel Villanueva po ang may author niyan. 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But they need reports then what really happened at the games, di ba? Kasi yung mga isang nali dito, they are qualified to play or to compete at this high level of competition. So, especially yan, syempre, pera ng bayan ang ginastos natin sa participation of these athletes. So, it's a regular procedure to have reports every after big competitions. Anyway, siguro, definitely, mas marami pa tayong dugtong na kwento patungkol sa participasyon ng ating Team Philippines dyan po sa nakaraang Asian Games. 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
5: Given the merging of security to natural disasters and calamities, particularly in anticipation and particularly in information dissemination where trustworthy information needs to be disseminated as quickly as possible to communities, you need reliable sources for AI systems to work. Because at the end of the day, it's a human decision that must be made by competent authorities. So it is a guide and it is a tool for us to make better decisions quicker and disseminate the information faster.
4: Kaugnay nito, ang Pax Silica ay nakatuon sa pagpapalakas ng supply chain para sa mga critical input, kabilang ang semiconductors at hardware na kailangan ng AI systems. 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
6: Quincy Kahilig, Radyo Pilipinas, Radyo Publiko.
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7: Philippine Standard Time, it's 8:159 PM. Good afternoon, here is the news. The Department of Justice is alarmed about 6 million Filipinos are using fake PWD IDs. There are only 2.8 million persons with disability based on the data from the National Council on Disability Affairs. However, there are 8.5 million Filipinos who have a PWD ID. Justice Secretary Frederick Vida said that using fake ID in every 1,200 peso bill in a restaurant, the government loses 50 pesos in taxes while the restaurant owner loses 120 in income. In Batangas, a minor phreatomagmatic eruption occurred in the main crater of Taal volcano, according to the Philippine Institute of Volcanology and Seismology. The eruption lasted 5 minutes at Taal's main crater. The crater of the sky of the volcano emitted black smoke which reached 4,000 meters into the sky. State volcanologists have retained alert level 1 over Taal volcano. Fivox said in a social media post showed that there was a volcanic lightning in the black plume when Taal volcano erupted, which was recorded from Buko and Calawit observation stations of Taal volcano network. In news overseas, Taiwan accused of China of using historical revisionism, disinformation, election interference, and economic coercion as part of its effort to influence democratic societies, including the Philippines and Taiwan. Ambassador Wallace Mingan Chow, representative of Taipei Economic and Cultural Office in the Philippines, warned of growing geopolitical instability in the region. He cited China's increasingly aggressive activities in Taiwan Strait, South China Sea, and West Philippine Sea. Chow also accused Beijing of employing so-called gray zone tactics, which involve actions intended to exert pressure and influence without necessarily resorting to direct military confrontation. In sports news, Aling Ganapin and Lei Mangintsay will carry the Philippine flag at the opening ceremony of the 5th Asian Para Games in Aichi, Nagoya, Japan on October 18. Ganapin, the two-time Paralympian who competed at the Tokyo 2020 and Paris 2024, recently added an Asian Para Taekwondo Championship silver medal to his list of achievements after finishing second in Ulan Bator, Mongolia last July. The 28-year-old Marikenyo was born with a congenital limb difference, with his right arm ending at the elbow. He will compete in the men's K44-80 kg division and para taekwondo. Meanwhile, the 23-year-old Mangensahe is from Zamboanga, Cebu and has emerged as one of the country's promising para table tennis players. She made her debut internationally at the 2025 Asian Youth Para Games in Dubai, where she also served as a flag bearer for Team Philippines and won silver in the women's singles class 9 event. Mangensahe has a limited mobility and flexion in her right arm following a fall from a hanging bridge in 2019. Earlier this year, she delivered another impressive performance at the 13th ASEAN Para Games in Thailand, winning gold in the same women's singles TT9 and in bronze in mixed doubles TT17 alongside Jan Wilfred Redulia. Philippine Standard Time, it's 2:03 in the afternoon. Matiling ako to sa Sports Radio para sa mga pinakabagang balita tungkol sa larangan ng sports. 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
17: Hapon po sa inyong lahat. Ako po si Aaron Bayato and this is the Motorsports Paddock on Sports Radio 918 AM. Your sports connection, your radio show that fuels the petrolheads. Yes, natama ulit ito ko. Okay. Dito na po recently na jumbo po yung ibang tagline ng mga radio shows natin. We're taping this at home actually habang ongoing ang PSE hour. So nag-trial po tayo na medyo late-ish dahil ang Singapore Grand Prix is of course the night race of F1, mga kaibigan, the original night race of Formula 1. So we're taping it at home. 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Okay? So we're gonna focus more on the race itself in just a while. But anyway, this broadcast as always made possible by our hardworking colleagues over at the Malolos transmitter. Excuse me po. And guided po ng ating panel sa master control. Sorry, nagugulo daw yung balance. Shout out sa ating panel sa master control for this afternoon. Okay. 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Of course, syempre, let's go first to our local racer that raced in the 2026 Formula Trophy Malaysia. 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So, he is currently 6th with 14 points. Nanguna po sa driver standings na itong Formula Trophy Malaysia, itong si Justin Mulder na kumakarera po para sa saan ba si Mulder? 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Sa Evans GP Academy with 43 points. He finished P2 then P1. Nakuha ni Marco Manson yung unang panalo sa race 1 but finished P5. And he's in second place with 35 points. Si Ben Anh Nguyen naman ng Vietnam, isang P3 tsaka P2. So, a solid outing for him. So, all the best. Anyway, marami pa namang mga races na magaganap dito sa Formula Trophy Malaysia. And we expect Anton to still continue to competing here next month, November 6 to 8, which will be supporting the China GT Championships still sa Sepang International Circuit. And on December 12 to 13, which will support the 12 hours of Sepang at saka ang TCR China CTCC. So, all those three races ng Formula Trophy Malaysia will be held, of course, obviously, sa Sepang International Circuit. Now, punta po muna tayo saglit sa MotoGP, mga kaibigan, kung saan ginanap po ang Japanese Grand Prix also last weekend. And it was an exciting one with Marc Marquez getting the win ahead of pole sitter Jorge Martin para po makuha ang panalo sa Japanese Grand Prix ahead of Marco Bezzecchi. 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Enea Bastianini, P4, Raul Fernandez, P5, so that's your top 5. 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Sa constructors naman, Ducati and Aprilia tied at 469, although by count, back mukhang Ducati ang among over Aprilia. And as a team's championship, Aprilia Racing is leading Ducati Lenovo 617 to 495. Superfile Trackhouse MotoGP team in P3. And then Red Bull KTM Factory 342. 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So, yun po ang naging recap ng ating Japanese Grand Prix 2026 na ginanap po sa Mobility Resort Motegi. The upcoming race for MotoGP, mga kaibigan, for the 2026 season is slated po sa may Indonesia, and it is scheduled, hanapin lang natin yung calendar natin, Indonesian Grand Prix scheduled this coming Sunday. Sa ngayon, ang schedule for the Indonesian Grand Prix, yung mga kaganap, I think dapat ongoing na yung practice na yun, ano? Looking at the website sa MotoGP. Okay. I-scan lang natin yung ating calendar. Okay, MotoGP. MotoGP. Okay. So, you have... Teka. Okay. Stay with me, mga kaibigan. Stay with me. Aba, sinesearch natin yung ano, yung... Ayan. Okay. Full schedule. So, practice days naman ngayon. And then tomorrow will be qualifying and sprint. For October 10, qualifying will start at 11:15 Philippine time. And then ang sprint is slated at 3 o'clock oras sa Pilipinas. And then ang race day Philippine time is scheduled at 3 p.m. as well Philippine time. So that's 2 p.m. oras sa Indonesia. So siya po, yan po ay gagalapin sa Pertamina Mandalika International Circuit. Okay. So that's for MotoGP and Formula Trophy Malaysia 2026, mga kaibigan. Kayo pinaginig sa Motorsports Paddock, Sports Radio 918 AM. When we continue, let's have the recap of the Bahrain Grand Prix in Malaysia and of course, ang ating preview of the 2026 Singapore Grand Prix. Lahat po nangyari dito sa Motorsports Paddock sa Sports Radio 918 AM. We'll be back shortly.
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6: Quincy Kahilig, Radyo Pilipinas, Radyo Publiko.
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17: 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Yours truly, Aaron Bayato po. Now, let's have a recap of that chaotic pero thrilling Bahrain Grand Prix in Malaysia. Again, Bahrain Grand Prix in Malaysia dahil nga po sa mga tensyon at conflict na nangyari sa Middle East. So, instead na sa Sakhir International Circuit, eh, ginanap po siya sa Malaysia. And it was an instant classic kagad, mga kaibigan. Although the start was, while entertaining, eh, it's frustrating ho sa mga F1 in general kasi ganito ho nangyari. Nagkaroon na software bug itong official na investigation ng International Automobile Federation or FIA. Nagkaroon na software bug. So, di ba ho sa formation, maulan eh. So, of course, syempre, suspected maulan. 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But eventually, there's some softwares or mga sa mga HPP ng mga factories from their origins, yung manufacturer ng mga makina. Nagawa nila kagad na para na restart, so hindi nagkaroon ng problem. So, according sa FIA, ito yung kanilang explanation. Ito, babasahin natin in its entirety. So, FIA concludes investigation into Bahrain Grand Prix Malaysia formation lap software bug. The review concluded that some cars running on low engine RPM in certain circuit sectors where a 250 kilowatt power reduction was applied experienced a loss of power beyond the original intent and that could not be recovered in those sectors. As a result, the configuration established for the Sepang event will be reinstated for the Singapore Grand Prix should similar weather conditions be expected. By the way, baka maulan sa Singapore. Additionally, a further update to the wet weather software will be released for the United States Grand Prix on October 25. Para nagda-update lang sa App Store, eh, no? Anyway, the review also recommended that measures will be implemented for testing of the software, recognizing that opportunities for testing are limited to make it robust as possible. The FIA, together with the teams and power unit manufacturers or pumps, will continue to strengthen power unit software testing and verification capabilities, enhancing the overall validation process through independent assessment and collaborative feedback, including input from the supplier of the Standardized Electronics Control Unit or ECU. The FIA would like to address comments suggesting that the software had not been tested prior to its development. Before implementation, teams and power unit manufacturers conducted simulation exercises to validate the software package. It was subsequently tested in full-scale running during free practice one sessions at both the Belgian Grand Prix and the Dutch Grand Prix. We, the FIA, would like to recognize and thank all the stakeholders amongst the teams, power unit manufacturers, and the FIA technical team for their diligence and responsiveness during the interruption. Their collective efforts enabled the issue to be identified, addressed, and resolved, allowing the race to proceed safely. So, ito yung naging timeline, according pa sa FIA. Kasi yung oras lang natin yung Malaysia, so we won't need to change the time zone. So, ito yung sequence. On Sunday, the sequence of software installation and integration was as follows. 15:45, the restart procedure was suspended following two formation laps after a number of cars experienced power loss issues. By the way, as a Lewis Hamilton fan, we were very fortunate that he was still able to start the second row and on the first row at P2. Kaya galit na galit si Fernando Alonso. Anyway, si Alonso lagi naman galit yun. At 15:50, within 5 minutes of the suspension, the FIA technical team has identified the cause of the issue and released an updated power unit software configurations designed to address the problem. At 16:03, 18 minutes after the suspension, the FIA provided teams further technical guidance and clarifications in response to implementation, installation, and operation of the revised software configurations. Now, noon 16:20, teams and power unit manufacturers then completed the integration process. Installed nila sa mga laptops nila, sa Wi-Fi nila, with all competitors ready to start the race approximately 20 minutes later. 16:22, the 10-minute signal to start the race was issued, and then at 16:33 in the afternoon, cars left the pit lane for the race start procedure. And then lo and behold, so kaya na natin yun. So from the FIA statement, official statement, which was published 20 hours ago, balikan natin yung nangyari. Of course, there are some racers that started on the inters, some started on the softs. Obviously, dahil walang data, walang track, lahat sila first time palang lalabas. So, talagang it's a gamble. So, mas nanayig yung inters anyway. In hindsight, sana, since I'm a Lewis Hamilton fan, sana nag-pitch siya after that parang isang ikot ng lap and then just sacrifice the places because he's gonna gain attraction. But eventually, it paid off dahil nagawa ng paraan ni Lewis Hamilton to stick with that soft. At dahil nga nag-dry naman yung kagad yung track, he was able to prevent his tires from degrading that much. At napatagal niya till lap 29, lap 30, fitted for mediums. Although di niya nagustuhan yung mediums, pero he's still in pace with Hadjar. And then, of course, syempre, nagkaroon pa ng isang virtual safety car which became a safety car with that. So, in the end, Max Verstappen, a well-deserved victory. Talagang really walked the talk, and you have to give it to him, Max Verstappen, winning his first race this season. And down the order, ang race classification, Max Verstappen, Kimi Antonelli, and Lewis Hamilton. By the way, that Hamilton overtake on Hadjar was, I mean, Hadjar might have deployment issues, pero the crowd still has that love for Hamilton. Even if hindi na siya nag-race for Mercedes. Kasi syempre, Petronas, isa sa mga title sponsors ng Mercedes. So, it's kind of a de facto home Grand Prix for Mercedes. But, nando pa rin yung love nila for Lewis Hamilton. Because, you know, Lewis Hamilton is F1. Charles Leclerc, P4. Isaac Hadjar, P5. Oscar Piastri, P6. Liam Lawson, P7. Great drive, by the way, for Liam Lawson. Fernando Alonso, scoring another point, beating the reigning world champion Lando Norris, P9, and Arvid Lindblad completed the top 10. Okay, so, ang standings natin after the race, because of the retirement of George Russell, and magkakaroon naman siya ng penalty for the Singapore Grand Prix dahil kailangan niya magpalit ng makina. Antonelli, 320 ang puntos nito si Kimi Antonelli ahead of George Russell na may 236. Lewis Hamilton with 214, am I real? And Charles Leclerc, 191. Lando Norris, 180. So, constructors are running away pa rin ng Mercedes. They're looking good. Ferrari at 405. Medyo magdidikit-dikit ito McLaren at saka Red Bull. Dahil 316 to 298, medyo dikit na margin yan. So, McLaren gotta do something to prevent that Red Bull surge. Pero Red Bull, Ford, is really having its great mojo at the moment. So, let's see if they can surpass sa McLaren and become part again of the beat. Buti na lang, we did not classify Red Bull as a midfield during the early because they were like a midfield team in the early part of that season. Okay, so, yan po ang recap of the Bahrain Grand Prix and Singapore Grand Prix, mga kaibigan. Of course, October, may practice mamayang 4:30. Teka, double check natin. Pero I'm sure ongoing na yung mga practice, yung mga ibang feeder sessions. Schedule natin for the Singapore Grand Prix practice. Yeah, mamayang 4:30 ang practice. Sprint qualifying mamayang alas 8:30 ng gabi. And then bukas, medyo may araw pa, may sprint at 5 p.m. Okay, October 10. Then qualifying at 9 p.m. and then race day at 8 p.m. So ang mga favorites, mga kaibigan, of course, George Russell medyo ruled out unless it's gonna make a sensational comeback from P22 all the way to first. Dapat deserve na ni George Russell mag-driver of the day. The name does everything wins, sila. Of course, Verstappen is still looking for that elusive Singapore Grand Prix win. Let's see if he will be able to take it. Plus, Of course, Ferrari kind of had their mojo back kahit papano, pero still Mercedes, McLaren siguro yung in-expect nilang upgrade didn't work for Malaysia. Let's see if it's gonna work here in Singapore. Pero ang at least sa ating sa weather apps sa mga telepono natin, both iPhone at saka Samsung, maulan daw. Tingnan natin kung yung ulan na yon is good enough to for them to make it wet. Use the wet tires, so baka hanggang inter tires na sila, it's gonna be changeable conditions. Okay. And that concludes the Motorsports Paddock for this Friday, mga kaibigan. We'll be back next Friday, mga kaibigan, to recap the Singapore Grand Prix. And in the meantime, inviting everyone to give us a like and follow sa aming mga social media channels, facebook.com/sportsradio918, twitter.com/sportsradio918, subscribe po kayo sa aming YouTube at sportsradio918. 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So ito po yung Facebook page namin, Sports Radio 918. Yan. Okay. Sa Twitter naman, ang X po namin, ito. Sports Radio 918. There we go. Ay. Okay. Yan. Yeah, there we go. Medyo lang. Ta-da! Yan. And then, tapos, ano ba? Yung Radyo Pilipinas website. PBS receiver app. YouTube. Gulo ko usap po. Sorry ha. Pinapaano ko lang. Total, minsan lang naman na nadidikit natin yung phone. So, Sports Radio 918. Okay. Ito po yun. Ito po yung, what do you call this? Profile ho ng aming Sports Radio 918. So, we're, yan, ongoing si Chairman at the moment. So, ito po yung aming profile. Sports Radio 918. Subscribe po kayo sa aming YouTube. Hello po sa mga 292 subscribers natin. Okay. And then, of course, syempre, radiopilipinas.ph, sa Sports Radio 918 at sa PBS receiver app. Na pwede nyo po ma-download sa Google Play Store for Android at sa App Store for, I don't know. Yan, App Store. Pwede nga pala pindutin. App Store for iOS. So, yan, click nyo lang po, Sports Radio. Okay, on behalf of the men and women of your institution and Philippine Sports Broadcast, sa ating hardworking colleagues over at the Malolos Transmitter at sa panel po natin this afternoon, or pit crew natin this afternoon sa Master Control. Ako po si Iron Bayato. Maraming salamat po sa inyong pagtutok sa Motorsports Paddock, sa Sports Radio 918, Godspeed sa Philippine Sports, at sa atin, ang West Philippines.
20: Makikita natin na starting October, medyo drier na, less ang rainfall in-expect natin. It's because of the effects na ng strong El Nino, and malaki ang chance na it will be a very strong El Nino.
21: Yan ang babala ng pag-asa sa posibleng epekto ng strong El Nino. 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
2: 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Para sa Integrated State Media, Jake Mikulob, IBC News.
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5: Championship ready for the taking? An upset in the order of the top four teams? Grid penalties and software glitches? With seven rounds remaining in 2026, Formula One arrives under the lights in Singapore this weekend. I'm Harry Benjamin, and this is 5 Live F1. So much to get stuck into across the next hour or so, and who better to do that with than the BBC's F1 correspondent Andrew Benson. And just imagine it, the two Ferraris have taken each other out, along with Max Verstappen and Fernando Alonso. The road clears ahead of you, it's mixed conditions, you restart after a safety car, you're feeling good, there's a slow Mercedes in front of you, it's Valtteri Bottas, you waste no time in dispatching the Finn, down the inside. The laps tick down. The checkered flag is in sight. It's sixth place at one of the toughest tracks on the calendar. Your best result in Formula One. Well, you know what? One man who doesn't have to imagine that is Jolyon Palmer, who's also here with us. Doesn't get any better than that, does it, Palmer?
24: Forgive me. I was just reimagining it as you were so expertly describing. What a day. I'd forgotten about the Bottas move on the way to it as well.
5: That was one of the biggest moments.
24: It was huge. Don't get me wrong. But I was thinking title deciders out front. You've got Hamilton coming through because Vettel's wiped out Raikkonen and Verstappen. And then, I lunged Bottas. Yeah, that was nice. And got some good points. Nice to be back in Southeast Asia.
25: Do you know what else happened on that day? Fernando Alonso punched the wall of his driver room when he got back and saw the video of the start because he was going around the outside of Vettel and Raikkonen, who were all coming together, and he hadn't realised, and they took him out, they wiped him out, and he hadn't realised until he got back and watched the video that he would have been in second place behind Hamilton, and it would have been the only podium that McLaren Honda had ever got in that period of time. So, he punched the wall of his driver room. In frustration.
5: Yeah, not surprising on that front. I mean, but come on, Jolyon, I've tried to put people in the driving seat, into your seat in particular, but talk to me about Singapore, the heat, the humidity. What's it like to tackle from the race car?
24: Grueling, certainly grueling. It's such a long race. I mean, we spoke already in Malaysia about the intensity of the heat and the need to keep hydrated against all odds. You're literally losing kilos of body weight. At most, you get a few sips here or there of a drink to try and keep up. But in Singapore, it's a bumpy track. You've got the walls ready to be whacked on most corners. And I actually think they've improved the track in recent years since my amazing sixth place, because they've got rid of some of the fiddly bits and made a slightly better chance of overtaking in the final sector. So, you've got a little bit of that thrown in. You've got sometimes the rain, which certainly played a part that day, but it's done as well in recent times. Strategy always makes a difference in Singapore. Chance of safety cars very high. Between this and Malaysia, I'm trying to think what's the biggest test. I think it's Singapore overall. I think Singapore still nudges it.
5: Well, it's another heat hazard, Andrew, I believe. So it's going to be hot. That has been officially declared. But everyone seems to love a bit of Singapore either way, heat or not.
25: Yeah, well, I think it's a really, you know, there's a great ambience here. It's just different to every other race. You know, races that can be a bit homogenous after a while, but this one's not like that. Obviously, it's the original night race. The conditions are like nowhere else apart from Malaysia, obviously. I mean, it's really hard to describe. You know, you tell people, oh, it's 32 degrees, and they're like, well, it was hotter than that in the UK in the summer, but it's like walking around in an oven or a sauna or something. It's just, I've been running backwards and forwards with Jolien to the gun boxes between there and the paddock, trying to get ourselves set up for this recording. And I'm just dripping with sweat. And obviously I'm not an elite athlete like the Formula One drivers are, but it's just incredible. And there's just something special about the race, that when the sun starts to go down and the lights on the track go up, the whole place kind of sparkles. It's just got a really nice feel to it, which is like nowhere else.
5: What an image, dripping with sweat. Then, well, thank you for that, Andrew. It's been hot back to back though, hasn't it, with that Malaysia weekend just gone. And I think that might be actually a good place to start things properly for the show today, because, well, it kind of feels like we have to, but the chaos in general that we witnessed last weekend, because the truth is that the fallout from Malaysia has been pretty constant as we arrive in Singapore. Andrew, some harsh words from Lewis Hamilton, Max Verstappen after the race on Sunday, comparing the software issues experienced on the formation lap to a Lego race. And then Carlos Sainz has come out saying the sport needs to take a look at itself. Is there any concern we could get a repeat of these issues this weekend if we get the wet weather? What are you hearing?
25: Well, the FIA has just put out a statement explaining that they claim they've fully investigated what happened in Malaysia, and they've put in place some conditionalities to make sure it doesn't happen again. They're going to run the same new software map that they ran in Malaysia the second time around, which seemed to work. Of course, they don't know until they get there. I mean, the issue here was that it should be absolutely clear about this. This is a generally provided software map by the FIA that the teams have to run in wet weather conditions, which lowers the power output of the electrical part of the engine from 350 kilowatts to 250 kilowatts. And there was a bug in that software that basically meant most of the cars ended up running around at about 20 miles an hour, and they couldn't make themselves go any faster, which is why Verstappen and Hamilton were likening it to the Lego race. Sainz's comments are a little bit disingenuous, because he knows exactly why Formula One has ended up in this place. What's basically happened is that an already complicated set of engine regulations has been, many people in Formula One would say, overcomplicated by regulation to try to mitigate some of the failures that have come about through the FIA not responding quickly enough to the issues that would have arisen from the cars being fundamentally energy starved. And, you know, they've been warned about this since at least 2023, that all the topics we've been talking about all year would come up, and lo and behold, they came up. But instead of stopping and going, do we really want 50-50 between internal combustion and battery with this car architecture? Because it's not the power split that's the problem per se. It's the car architecture and the recovery possibilities within the car architecture that caused the problem. They didn't stop and ask that question. Instead, they started putting sticking plaster solutions to try and lessen some of the idiosyncrasies that came about because of the regulations. And that's required lots and lots and lots of regulation, including this one. I mean, I would ask one question: why does the power of the engine need to be limited to 250 kilowatts rather than 350 kilowatts? You know, last year's engines had 1,000 horsepower as well. I get that the torque delivery is different this year, but these are the best drivers in the world. Just, you know, give them all the power. Why not? Anyway, that's what's happened. And so, and obviously, the problem was that the excuse they've given is that there hasn't been very much wet running, so this problem wasn't discovered earlier. But all that means is that it would have been discovered earlier had it happened before. It just happened to be at the whatever number race Bahrain and Malaysia was. And that raises another question: was how did they end up releasing this software with this bug in it? But anyway, there we are. I can't guarantee it won't happen again. Neither can the FIA, but they've done their best to try to make sure that it doesn't.
5: Yeah, obviously not an ideal situation, Jolien, for us to witness on the Sunday of Malaysia. But do you think, Are we actually looking at this a little bit too intently? It was an issue. Yes, it was fixed fairly quickly and we got racing.
24: Oh, it was frustrating, wasn't it? Because the track conditions were obviously raceable when the race then got suspended again. So it was frustrating. I think the lack of immediate information at the time was a little bit frustrating as well, which always compounds matters because fans are watching on, we're watching on, thinking what exactly is the delay right now? Because we've just seen everyone out on intermediates, obviously with load of cars stopping. So I can totally get the frustration at the situation. It did change the dynamic of the race quite significantly in Malaysia, to the point that you then had half the field going out on slicks because they thought it was actually time for those tyres, when it would have been obviously intermediates and

0: a podium. We had actually a great race in Sepang, and all a lot of the narrative is about this formation lap that delayed the race by 45 minutes. Frustrating, yes, but you know, I do think that the FIA here will have now had the chance to look at it and will respond. And it's just a circumstance where they haven't really had that opportunity before. It's reared its head on a race day. That's unlucky. They've obviously not put into best practice what's going to happen. We're in a fairly, well, it's a new set of regulations with still tests to come that I'm sure they're not on top of fully yet. But I'd rather we spent Sunday night talking about the great race rather than a delay of an extra 45 minutes. I'm as frustrated as the next man. It was a little bit of a painful experience to watch. I can understand the drivers get asked about it. Everyone's frustrated not to get racing, but in the end, we had a great race, and it's a shame that the narrative is about this formation lap rather than a first win for Red Bull this season.
1: The thing is, you can see why that's the narrative. You know, this is supposed to be the world's most technologically advanced sport, and you know, the race had already been delayed, and it was reduced to this borderline farcical situation on television where half the field can't go beyond 20 miles an hour and all the drivers are going, what's going on? And then that was compounded, as you say, by the fact that the communication from the FIA and Formula One while that process was going on was appalling. You know, Harry, we didn't have a clue what was going on, did we, in the commentary box? I was trying to ask teams. I was getting messages back that were basically the fundamental truth, but there was some confusion even involved in those as to, you know, whether it would, what actually had changed. Was there a new map at the beginning, or was there another new map that was added in after the problem? Actually, it turns out there were two new maps in a way, because the first new map was a standard map, but it was the wet weather map, which they'd had to all switch to. And then they did have to rewrite the software after all the problems and give all the teams a new bit of software. And I think, you know, I don't think it's acceptable to get the answer to what...
2: Kabilang sa mga hamon sa pagtugon sa sakuna, ang mabilis na pagpapalaganap ng mapagkakatiwala ang impormasyon, lalo na sa panahon ng bagyo, baha at iba pang kalamidad. 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
3: Given the merging of security to natural disasters and calamities, particularly in anticipation and particularly in information dissemination, where trustworthy information needs to be disseminated as quickly as possible to communities, you need reliable sources for AI systems to work. Because at the end of the day, it's a human decision that must be made by competent authorities. So it is a guide and it is a tool for us to make better decisions quicker and disseminate the information faster.
2: Kaugnay nito, ang Pax Silica ay nakatuon sa pagpapalakas ng supply chain para sa mga critical input, kabilang ang semiconductors at hardware na kailangan ng AI systems. 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
1: 3/4 of the way through the race, maybe, or even after the race, you know, they should have given us, why can't they explain it in real time? You know, they told the teams what was happening. Why couldn't they tell the wider world what was happening?
0: I agree. I think that was a big frustration at the time, is not being able to explain what was going on. And then the explanation people can take or leave. Obviously, the complexities of the power units has made this a thing, but the fix was actually, considering the fix, was fairly swift, and we got a great race in. So you can look at it both ways, but certainly the lack of info at the time was frustrating.

0: Well, look, the FIA intends to release a further update to wet weather software for the US Grand Prix on the 25th of October. And in the meantime, as Andrew is saying, if it rains in Singapore this weekend, we'll continue with the interim solution that was produced rapidly at Sepang. But Jolyn, you brought up some of the good racing from last week, which I will swiftly move us on to, because that's what everybody really wants to talk about. And Max Verstappen, I mean, he really showed his class, I think, again, not just on Sunday, but all weekend long, really. How significant a win was that for him and Red Bull going forward to the end of this year now?
1: I think there's a lot of significance in what played out. First of all, Verstappen gets his win, which means that he's won every year since 2016. It's pretty unbelievable. And when you consider where they were at the start of the season, the turnaround is really, really impressive for Red Bull. Verstappen was imperious. We know he's driving at an incredibly high level. And when he gets a chance to win the race, he wins the race easily, even though he gets a terrible start. So I think on that level, such hats off to Red Bull. New power unit, and they've delivered a race win in their first season. And considering the complexities of building these new power units, that's a heck of achievement as well for Red Bull. The thing that goes with it is Mercedes, who underperformed in Malaysia. Bearing in mind, this was the first time they've bought upgrades, significant upgrade package to the car since Montreal. I expected them to be up the road. And I think a lot of teams were looking at Mercedes thinking already this is a circuit that probably will suit them quite well. And they couldn't deliver. They didn't get a front row. They were beaten by Ferrari in qualifying. Antonelli and Russell then won two in the race and were still beaten by Red Bull. And we didn't obviously get a chance to see where Hamilton would have been in the race with them. But for the bigger picture, small picture, Red Bull, Verstappen, well done. Big picture, is this the start of the turn away from Mercedes dominance? Because it seems like, again, they've brought upgrades to the car that haven't immediately worked. We'll find out soon if they can get on top of it and make it work this weekend or Austin as well would be a great test. But this has been a bit of a perennial issue for them, hasn't it, Andrew? Since 2022, really, of not understanding the car and being able to make new parts work.
2: Yeah, it's interesting that it's happened this time because obviously they started these regulations in the best place out of anybody by a mile. And if you look at it's quite stark actually. If you look at the two halves of the season and the number of wins and pole positions Mercedes got in the first half of the season compared to what's gone on in the second half of the season, you know, they basically completely dominated the first half apart from Barcelona where Hamilton won. And even that was a lucky VSC call plus an Antonelli engine failure that kind of stopped Antonelli winning there. So it looked like they were on top of development and these new regulations, which are very different from the old regulations that they struggled with from 2022 to 2025. No more ground effect, no more Venturi tunnels under the car, which is what Mercedes never really got on top of. And so it's really interesting to see that this first big development hasn't really worked this year. But I would be cautious about jumping to too many conclusions because it wasn't just Mercedes that struggled in Malaysia. McLaren were also surprisingly off the pace. And the teams have been talking a bit about the effect of the track surface. It sounds kind of crazy in a way, but the track surface in Malaysia was very old and quite rough in Formula One terms. And apparently that can affect the aerodynamics of the car under the floor, which I guess makes sense in a way, because if you think about what's happening, you know, you're trying to accelerate the airflow under the car. Any kind of disturbance there could disturb the airflow. Is a rougher track surface making the airflow under the car less smooth? Is that therefore having an impact on one car differently to another and affecting their relative competitiveness? It could be the case. So let's have a look at and see, as Jolyn says, how the Mercedes and the McLaren, because they had an upgrade on their car in Malaysia as well. And let's see how they go here and in Austin before we jump to conclusions as to whether they've really got this upgrade wrong or whether there was some quirk about the conditions in Malaysia that stopped it performing in the way they expected.
0: Yeah, there's certainly going to be lots of data crunch, I think, in the one and only practice session we're going to get this weekend because it's a sprint race. We'll come on to that and we'll come on and chat a little bit more about Mercedes. But first, let's just hear what Max Verstappen has had to say coming into this weekend.
3: I mean, I just want to try and see if we can carry this momentum and try to be in a position again to win potentially. I don't know if that's here or in another race. We don't know. I mean, we have won one race finally, you know, and then, yeah, we just need to also stay with 2 feet on the ground and keep working, because I'm sure that it's not always going to be like this now until the end of the season. So step by step, we try to be better. And next year is, again, a completely different story.
4: Do you think that the car you won with in Malaysia can finally net you a win in Singapore?
3: We're going to try, that's for sure. It's always complicated, you know, on a street circuit, a lot of things have to come together. Some, you know, just happen a bit sooner than others. And yeah, unfortunately, for a lot of different reasons, we have not won here yet, even in our dominant years. But you always need to look at the strengths of the car. And yeah, Singapore was a track where our car didn't really come alive before. And I hope that it's going to be a little bit better this year, but there are no guarantees. I mean, there are a lot of other teams that are also very strong on street circuits. And also every street circuit is probably, again, very different. This is not like Baku, for example. And it's also not like Monaco. So yeah, we'll see how it goes.
0: Off the back of that first race victory of the year then, which seems mad anyway. But also, Jenny, I just wonder on Red Bull as well and about this kind of changing of the tide, perhaps. Are we seeing the fruits of, you know, Laurent Mercier's being at the helm now and bringing in new people, and obviously both Verstappen and Hadjar re-signed? This is now the next iteration of Red Bull under him. Are we seeing that play out now?
1: I think we are. And I can't tell you how impressive it is that, Laurent Mercier has come in as of just over a year ago. The first thing that happened when he came in was Verstappen put together a late title tilt towards the championship last year. Now, even Laurent was saying, hey, guys, I'd love to take the credit, but this is really not me. This is process that we've had in play for a long time, and now we're seeing the fruits of our labour. Nonetheless, the atmosphere around Red Bull was different, and it felt like a lot of the team were released into a much better positive place, and Verstappen had this charge. The cost of that, potentially, the late charge, a really slow start for this year. And with the slow start, you had a lot of frustrated Max Verstappen, partly at the regs, partly the fact that he was nowhere near fighting for a podium, let alone a win. And a whole new raft of people leaving the team. And when you see it all, you're thinking, this is looking to me like the end of an era for Red Bull. They're obviously a well-backed team, top team in terms of resource. But I'm thinking, how can they respond with the amount of high-profile names? Obviously, Christian Horner, Adrian Newey, but all the way through the race team now, you're seeing designers go. You're seeing now GP, Max Verstappen's engineer, is going. And yet still they're able to put performance on the car, galvanize a team, and win a race on the back of a number of podiums and near victories. So I'm very impressed that they're able to keep the ball rolling. And I think it bodes well in adversity that they're managing to get this new era coming.
2: I mean, I think what's interesting about this is that they, you know, through the summer, obviously, they convinced Max Verstappen to stay when he was thinking about maybe leaving. You know, he had talks with McLaren. He'd previously spoken to Mercedes. But they, you know, we did that interview with him in September where he talked about believing in the Red Bull project and didn't mind putting in a bit of time. You wonder what he knew, don't you? You wonder what they told him in the summer about this, because it's been quite a remarkable step forward. But again, just like with Mercedes, obviously the car was very quick in Baku, difficulties in qualifying, but he probably would have been on the front row there, and then he would have battled with George Russell all race rather than just in the final stint. And then very impressive all weekend in Malaysia. Again, let's just wait and see how it goes in the next couple of races. But it does look like they've, you know, got their mojo back, if you like, with this sort of progression of upgrades through this year after a difficult start.
1: Don't you think, Andrew, when we have stable regulations and you see Red Bull coming back, you see McLaren now with wins and quite a few pole positions, even if their Malaysia performance wasn't great. Ferrari still there or thereabouts with a chance to upgrade the power unit at some point, which is their big weakness. And I think back to the last set of regs, and you've got to go back to 2022 when they were introduced, the ground effect era. Ferrari were the best team for the first few races there. And we ended that set of regs without them having any meaningful glory. They had a Constructors' Championship loss to McLaren. They obviously won a few races at the start of it. But this is such a long, long set of regs, such a long game of evolution. And the fact that Red Bull can provide this level of gain and McLaren have done, even if it's not absolutely relentless, the gain, because they're still missing steps along the way. But where they're starting to where they are now, I'm looking at them, I'm thinking this is a great prospect. Not only, you know, you start this set of regs with Mercedes out front, they're going to win the championship, which is at least something in the pocket, and they deserve it. But when you look bigger picture here, you're still thinking it's absolutely game on for next year at the least.
2: Well, I think all the teams, Julian, have been surprised by how, or they've been saying they've been surprised by how much progress people are making with individual upgrades. The competitive picture has fluctuated quite a lot over the course of the season. You know, as we were saying, Mercedes were dominating the start. Then there was that period in the summer where McLaren won, well, they won 2 out of 4 races, but they should have won 3 out of 4 with Hungary's Zandvoort and Madrid, where Lando Norris was very unlucky. Now we've got Red Bull coming to the front. Ferrari have flirted with success and won a race each for Leclerc and Hamilton, and then sort of dropped away again a little bit. So, and you don't normally see so many big changes in the course of a season. I don't know why that particularly is with this set of engine, with this set of chassis regulations. Normally what happens is the longer regulation periods go on is that the ability to find upgrades reduces, and the teams kind of like come together and kind of coalesce on a technical a theory that sort of the optimum way of going about getting the best performance out of the car under that set of rules. They're obviously not quite there yet, which is not a surprise.
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6: Discipline is the key. Umiwas sa aksidente sedan. 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Isang mahalagang paalala mula sa Presidential Broadcast Service at Radyo Pilipinas Radyo Publiko.
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7: Sa aming patuloy na pagsasahing papawid, asahan ang aming walang humpay na paglilingkod Lunes hanggang Linggo. 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
13: Balitang malakasan sa mundo ng palakasan. 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
15: Isang magandang araw sa inyo. Ito ang Sports News Roundup, Sports Radio 918 AM. Ako po si Timoy Tapales, ang makasama ninyo for today dito lamang sa Sports News Roundup. It's a Friday afternoon, October 9, 2026. At para sa mga headlines, Philippine men's and women's teams make it to the Olympic qualifying World Lacrosse Sixes Championship. Alex Ayala to headline entries at next month's WTA 250 Hong Kong Open. Taekwondo Paralympian Aline Ganapin and para table tennis Lei Manginsay are Team Philippines flag bearers in Asian Para Games opening ceremony. PSE to launch comprehensive grassroots program to benefit 1,616 years and below athletes from 40 NSAs. World number 5 Mira Andreeva advances to the Beijing Open semis. Las Vegas A's center Ajo Wilson claims a record 5th WNBA MVP award. Singapore Grand Prix to commence this weekend. Those are the headlines now in use in full.
7: Up to date na mga sports balita, hindi ka mahuhuli, hindi ka matatalo. Sports Roundup. Sports Roundup. 918 AM.
15: And for a top story, the Philippine men's and women's teams have qualified for the Olympic qualifying 2027 World Lacrosse Sixes Championships in Colorado, USA. World Lacrosse formally announced the Philippine team's qualification on its Facebook page. Both the Philippine men's and women's teams are facing Japan later today in their continuing participation at the Asia-Pacific Sixes Championships in Australia. After losing 14-15 to China in their opening match on October 5, the men's team routed South Korea 22-7 the next day, a result that secured their qualification for the World Championships. Meanwhile, the women's team beat China 16-15 and New Zealand 14-12 before losing to Australia 3-24, but recovered by routing Singapore 21-3. The 2027 World Lacrosse Sixes Championships will serve as the primary world qualifier for Los Angeles 2028, with 5 teams in both men's and women's division earning direct Olympic berths and 6 more advancing to the final qualifying tournament for the last available spot. Alexandra Ayala is among those who headlined the field at next month's WTA 250 Prudential Hong Kong Tennis Open, one of the final 2 tournaments on the WTA Tour calendar before the WTA Finals. The current world number 18 will join other top 20 players including Diana Schneider, Sorana Cirstea, and Jasmine Paolini in the November 2-8 tournament. They will be joined by top 50 players Leila Fernandez, Anne Lee, Maria Sakkari, Christina Buxa, Talia Gibson, and others. Also in direct entry list are Zhengqin Wen, Katie Bolter, Paula Badosa, and Zeynep Sonmez. In addition, to the 23 direct entrants, the 32-player singles draw includes 4 qualifiers, 4 wild cards, and 1 special exempt spot. The top 4 seeds will get byes into their second round. Top international lawn bowler Ronaldine Redima Greenlinks advanced to the quarterfinals of the World Bowls Champion of Champions at the Club Barma in New South Wales, Australia. The veteran campaigner, who received a bye in the first round of the final series, posted 5 wins against 2 losses in the preliminary rounds to secure a spot in the knockout stage. The 55-year-old Greenleys will next face England's Steph Branfield for a place in the semifinals. In the preliminaries, Greenleys swept her matches against Deborah Adams of Norfolk Island, Gadromelwe Pelemo of Botswana, Issy White of Wales, Annette Wies of Argentina, and Bangita Hazarika of India, winning all five encounters 3-0. Her only setbacks came against Josephine Peyrieu of Niue and Joanna Cooper of Canada, a former bronze medalist in the fourth event at the World Outdoor Bowls Championships. Greenleys also served as an official of Philippine Lawn Bowls and has represented the country as a coach and competitor in multi-Asian Lawn Bowls Championships, including gold medal winning campaigns. The World Bowls Champion of Champions, officially known as the World Singles Champion of Champions, is an annually international competition featuring men's and women's singles champion from World Bowls and member nations. The Philippine jet ski team secured a 1-2 finish at the 2026 International Jet Sports Boating Association World Finals in Arizona, USA. Anton Ignacio, a Southeast Asian Games silver medalist, topped the runabout naturally aspirated class with 180 points to claim his fifth world championship title. Meanwhile, under four Filipino pride, Marco Luis Tengson followed suit with 159 points to complete the Philippines' impressive medal sweep in the event. Taekwondo Paralympian Aling Ganapin and para table tennis standout Damang Insai will serve as Team Philippines flag bearers in the opening ceremony of the 5th Asian Para Games in Aichi, Nagoya, Japan on October 18. The full story from Arian Malyare.
16: Aling Ganapin and Damang Insai will carry the Philippine flag at the opening ceremony of the 5th Asian Para Games in Aichi, Nagoya, Japan on October 18. Ganapin, a two-time Paralympian who qualified at the Tokyo 2020 and Paris 2024 Games, recently added an Asian Para Taekwondo Championship silver medal to his list of achievements after finishing second in Ulaanbaatar, Mongolia last July. The 28-year-old Marikeno was born with a congenital limb difference, with his right arm ending at the elbow. He will compete in the men's K44 -80kg division in Para Taekwondo. Meanwhile, the 23-year-old Manginsay hails from Zamboanga, Sibugay, and has emerged as one of the country's promising para table tennis players. She made her international debut at the 2025 Asian Youth Para Games in Dubai, United Arab Emirates, where she also served as a flag bearer for Team Philippines and won silver in the Women's Singles Class 9 event. Manginsay has limited mobility and flexion in her right arm following a fall from a hanging bridge in 2019. Earlier this year, she delivered another impressive performance at the 13th ASEAN Para Games in Thailand, winning gold in the women's singles TT9 and bronze in mixed doubles TT17 class alongside John Wilfred Redulia. In an interview with Sports Radio 918, Ganapin and Manginsay expressed their pride and excitement at being chosen to carry the Philippine flag in Asia's premier multi-sport competition for athletes with disabilities.
17: So, napaka-laking part po ito ng journey ko as a first time na flag bearer, and nagpapasalamat po ako na ako po yung pinili, and masaya po ako na ako po yung mag-lead sa open ceremony. And sobrang excited.
18: It's a very big deal po talaga to para sa akin. It's a huge honor to carry again the Philippine flag and to represent the Philippines. It means so much to me because I'm not also, you know, carrying just a flag, carrying myself, but I'm also carrying the hopes and the dreams of the para Filipino athletes. So the Philippines, my family po, yung teammates ko, coaches ko, and to the people who supports me.
16: Those were Aling Ganapin and Lei Manginsay, Team Philippines flag bearers for the 5th Asian Para Games in Aichi, Nagoya, Japan. The Philippine delegation is composed of 139 members, including 69 para athletes and 70 coaches, team officials, and staff who will represent the country from October 18 to 24 Continental Competition. For Sports Radio 918, Aryan Malyare, reporting.
13: Detalye ng mga naganap na sports matchups. Sino ang nanguna? Sino ang mas tanaig? Ating alamin dito sa Sports Roundup 918 AM.
15: Maraming salamat, Arigen Malyare. Gilas Filipinas head coach Tim Cone explained the reasons behind the unavailability of several key players to play for the country during the Philippine delegation's post-evaluation hearing before the Senate Committee on Sports following the 20th Asian Games. Cone said players associated with Japanese basketball teams, including Kai Soto, Mike Phillips, AJ Edo, and Dwight Ramos, were unavailable because their respective teams did not release them for a competition. Similarly, Korean teams withheld permission for Kevin Kimbao and Carl Tamayo despite initial expectations that they could participate. Cone also explained that the players could join the national team during FIBA-sanctioned qualifying windows because those competitions follow a different release arrangement. The Asian Games, however, fell outside the official FIBA window, making player availability dependent on their club commitments.
19: And I assume you're talking of Kai Soto and Dwight Ramos and the
20: Kimbao.
19: They were told, the Japanese teams told us early that they would not allow them to play. So that was not part of our original list.
20: They were allowed to play in the FIBA
19: qualifier. They were forced to play. Yeah, those teams were forced to release those players because it's a FIBA-sponsored tournament. If they don't release those players, then FIBA will suspend their country from other events. So they are absolutely forced to release their players. But again, the Asian Games and the Southeast Asian Games are not FIBA-sponsored tournaments. So they are no longer forced to release those players. So that's why we couldn't bring the same core. We actually wanted to bring the same core. What was interesting is that Japan allowed their players to play in the Asian Games, and Korea allowed their Korean players to represent their country and play in the Asian Games, but they would not allow our Filipino players playing abroad to represent the country in the Asian Games. And then Korea, whose season starts later, they said originally they would allow Kevin Kimbao and Carl Tamayo to play. But then 2 weeks before the start of our preparation, they said no, they could not play anymore. And we don't have control because they're under contract with those teams. So they could not break those. They all wanted to play in the Asian Games, but were disallowed to play.
21: 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Sports Roundup. Sports Roundup. 918 AM.
15: Meanwhile, naturalized player Justin Brownlee missed the tournament due to health concerns involving his blood pressure and heart. Ange Kwame was unavailable after signing a contract in France. Meanwhile, Benny Boatwright's naturalization documents were not completed in time for the lineup submission.
19: Because of health, his situation. He's had some, it's not injury concerns, he's had health concerns. That's why he's not playing for Ginebra at this time. Why he hasn't played this conference, because he's had health concerns regarding blood pressure, heart issues. So he is not able to play at this point. And then the other player was that we expected, actually two, Ange Kwame, who was one of our heroes in 2023, along with Jumar Fajardo. Ange signed a contract in France. And so he was no longer available. France would not release him to us. And then, of course, there's Benny Boatwright, who we were waiting for the naturalization papers of Benny Boatwright, and they weren't completed in time for the submission of lineup. So we couldn't use Benny. So as it turned out, all of our three naturalized players on the long list were not allowed to play.
15: That was Gilas Filipinas head coach Tim Cone. The Philippines ultimately finished 9th in the men's basketball tournament, failing to defend the gold medal it won at the 2023 Asian Games. Asian Games gold medalist E.G. Obiena shared his own perspective on the state of Philippine sports and his preparations for the 2028 Los Angeles Olympics during the Senate Committee on Sports post-evaluation hearing following the 20th Asian Games. Obiano described Philippine sports as being in a promising era, citing presence of numerous world-class athletes representing the country on the international stage. However, he identified limited access to adequate training facilities as one of the major challenges facing Filipino athletes, explaining that this is among the reasons he trains abroad, where facilities and technical expertise are more accessible.
3: But I think Philippine sports is at the golden age right now. We have so many world-class athletes, and I'm just proud to be part of this era. And I hope it gets better and better. And I think pinaka limitations po natin is accessibility to facilities. That's one of the reasons why sa labas po ako nagte-training. Not just because there's the knowledge there, but also the limitations of the current facilities that we have. And I think Chairman is doing his best and everybody's doing best. But I've traveled quite a few countries, and I understand that the support in our country in sport is not as big as you have said, po. In terms of the general budget.
15: Despite these challenges, the world number 10 pole vaulter remains focused on qualifying for the 2028 Los Angeles Olympics, expressing confidence in his chances of competing in the upcoming Summer Games.
3: I spoke with Chairman and Mayor Bambol, my plans. I hope to be able to make LA, and I think I have a good shot. There's a few adjustments that me and my coach are planning to experiment on.
15: That was back-to-back Asian Games gold medalist EJ Obiena. Meantime, the Philippine Sports Commission will launch a comprehensive grassroots sports development program in January 2027, benefiting young athletes age 16 and below. The program will cover around 1,600 athletes from the country's top 14 national sports associations. Under the initiative, each NSA will select 30 athletes for training in regional training centers in Luzon, Visayas, and Mindanao. Each athlete will receive a monthly allowance of 2,500 pesos. Another 10 athletes from each of the 40 NSAs will be selected for the national youth pool, which each receiving 10,000 pesos in monthly financial support. The program, which will entail additional 100 million peso budget, was revealed by PSC Chairperson Patrick Gregorio during Thursday's Senate hearing on Team Philippines Asian Games campaign.
4: The board has approved during its last board meeting to be implemented by January 2027 a comprehensive national grassroots program wherein we have identified 40 national sports associations, and we will give additional allowance to 30 grassroots kids 16 below, and then 10 national youth pool per out of these 40 NSAs. That means an additional 100 million budget from the PSC to support per NSA 40 young kids, center bomb, 40 below 16, who will be part of that national pool. NSAs don't know this yet. This is very new, but this is aside from their national training pool. But to put discipline and importance in this undertaking, center, we will just choose the top 40 NSAs. We will not give to all 80 NSAs. We do not believe in just telling the NSA, we have this program, do it. No, we have to base it on performance, how they performed in the Asian Games, how they will perform in the Southeast Asian Games, how they will perform in the Southeast Asian Games Youth Plus, etc.
15: That was PSC Chairperson Patrick Gregorio. Two-time Asian Games bronze medalist Kailyn Apolis Mariano is setting her sights on the 6th Asian Indoor and Martial Arts Games, or IMAG, set December 13 to 21 in Riyadh, Saudi Arabia. Riyadh holds special significance for Apolis Mariano as she won the gold in the women's minus 52 kilogram Newanza event at the 2023 World Combat Games, also held in Saudi Arabian capital. Fresh from winning bronze in the women's minus 52 jiu-jitsu event at the 20th Asian Games in Aichi, Nagoya, Japan, Apolis Mariano told Sports Radio 918 that her focus now shifts to the IMAG. The 27-year-old also identified areas for improvement following her Asian Games campaign, including the need to score points early in matches.
0: next competition na malaki din siya, I think parang almost same level ng Asian Games for us. So, yun, back training na agad kami. So, actually, after the flight, nag-training agad kami. Para lang light muna para unti-unting iangat ulit yung game namin. Improvement, siguro yung pagiging mas aggressive. And I think yung getting the points early on the match, kasi napansin ng lahat na parang yung points, yung technique ko is more of later in the match. So, lahat sila kinakabahan kasi ang tagal kong mag-point. So, yung kailangan i-adjust talaga. And I think yung mga other specific techniques na kailangan namin pag-aralan ng mga coach and teammates ko.
15: Napolis Mariana is also aiming to surpass her silver medal finish at the 2017 Asian Indoor and Martial Arts Games in Ashgabat, Turkmenistan.
0: The main goal talaga is a gold medal. So yun yung di ko pa nakukuha sa multi-sport na for Asian Games and Asian Indoor. So this December, hopefully, makuha na siya.
15: That was Kyla Napolis Mariano, two-time Asian Games bronze medalist, setting her sights on gold at the upcoming IMAG. In the NCAA men's basketball, San Beda University defeated Perpetual Help 71-63 to claim its third consecutive victory in season 102 at the San Juan Arena on Thursday. Jamel Puno led the Red Lions with 15 points and 3 rebounds, while Kyle Hamora added 14 points and RC Kalimag contributed 12. Perpetual mounted a late comeback, but Puno's crucial basket with 49 seconds remaining helped San Beda secure the win. The Altas suffered their third straight loss. Meanwhile, Letran ended its two-game losing streak with a victory over Lyceum. Jimbo Estrada led the Knights with 25 points, while Titing Manalili recorded 23 points and 12 rebounds. Despite Manalili sustaining a late-game knee injury, Letran secured the victory and returned to the winning column in the ongoing NCAA Season 102 campaign. On the other hand, the JRU Heavy Bombers will face the San Sebastian Golden Stags, while the College of St. Benilde Blazers take on Arellano Chiefs in today's matchups. The Philippines will host the Under-18 Men's Softball Asia Cup for the first time, welcoming Asia's top young softball athletes to Clark, Pampanga for a landmark championship led by Amateur Softball Association of the Philippines. For the first time, the continent's rising softball stars will compete on Philippine soil, signaling a major milestone for the sport and reinforcing the country's growing presence within the Asian softball community. Competition will be fierce, with the Under-18 Men's Softball Asia Cup serving as a qualifier for the 2027 WBSC Under-18 Men's Softball World Cup. ASFL President Jean-Henri Lullier emphasized the significance of hosting the tournament as it gives the Filipino athletes the chance to compete on home soil and inspires the next generation. It will also showcase the Philippines as a destination capable of hosting international sporting events. A total of 548 triathletes across the country will compete in the 2026 National Age Group Triathlon Championships on October 24-25 in Camotes Island, Northern Cebu. Organized by the Triathlon Association of the Philippines in partnership with the Cebu Provincial Sports Commission, the two-day event marks the NAGT's return to the island for the first time since inaugural race in 2017. Leading the local bets are 2023 Southeast Asian Games gold medalist Matthew Justin Hermosa and national team prospect Christy Ann Perez. They will face fellow national team members Eric Joachim Echanova, John Patrick Siron, John Robeno Javier, Sam Corpus, Ichan Kaluya, and Peter Sancho del Rosario. Also competing are 13 under-20 athletes from the Triathlon Philippines National Youth Development Pool. The competition opens on October 24 with the duathlon at Tudela Central School featuring 136 participants, followed by the aquathlon at Santiago White Beach, which has 134 entries. The main triathlon event will take place on October 25 at the Santiago White Beach, featuring the largest field with 278 participants. The stars will be out at the stakes will be higher than ever as the Premier Volleyball League kicks off its landmark 10th season on Saturday, October 10 at the SM Seaside Cebu Arena. With crowd darlings, Creamline and Choco Mucho expected to draw thousands of fans, a new crowd favorite could emerge in Capital One, which enters the season led by a lethal trio of Bella Belen, Vanny Gandler, and Erica Santos. They will get an immediate test from the Flying Titans, who will play Capital One at 1 p.m. in the opening day blockbuster. The Flying Titans are also coming into season with a roster built to contend. Meanwhile, the Cool Smashers will begin their chase for a 12 championship against Cari Chargers at 6 p.m. Bernadette Ponce and Gia de Guzman are also set for the Creamline comebacks after a last stint as they join forces with Gemma Galanza and Tots Carlos. Akari, meanwhile, brings equally potent arsenal with Ivy Laxina, L.A. Sawyer, Faith Nesperas, Phoebe Sharma, and Seth Domingo, forming an explosive offensive frontline. Sandwiched between the two PVL matches will be the opening day contest in the Smikers turf, with Alpha Insurance and Savouge facing off at 3:30 in the afternoon. We go to esports. Team Liquid PH secured the second upper bracket semifinal spot in the MPL Philippines Season 18 after day 1 of Week 8. The Cavalry improved to 10-2 after sweeping the already eliminated Twisted Minds PH, extending the latter's winless streak 13 matches. Meanwhile, Onyx Philippines defeated the TNC Pro Team to improve to 9-4, leaving TNC at 4-9 as it fights to keep its playoffs hopes alive. Day 2 is underway, featuring AP Brand vs Omega Esports, Team Falcons PH vs TNC Pro Team, and Team Liquid PH vs Onyx Philippines. In honor of Kings, Boom Esports became the first team to secure playoffs spot in the PKL Fall 2026 after day 1 of Week 4. The defending champions maintained their perfect 8-0 record after sweeping MDM Esports. MDM dropped to 2-6 and was eliminated from playoff contention. Meanwhile, Hive All-Stars kept its playoffs hope alive after defeating Team Alpha to improve to 3-4. Team Alpha was eliminated with a winless 0-7 record alongside Code Unknown. Day 2 is underway with Sharks vs Hive All-Stars, TNT Tropang Alab vs Team Nemesis PH, and J Game Esports vs Titan Esports Club. Unang bugso pa lang po ng mga sports balita, and when we return, we go to international news. Station lamang dito po sa Sports News Roundup sa Sports Radio 918 AM.
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25: 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And some of it's dangerous.
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27: Ding dong! 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
21: Detalye ng mga naganap na sports matchups. 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Sino ang mas nanaig? Ating alamin dito sa Sports Roundup 918 AM.
15: Before we go to international news, here's still an update for local news. The Philippine Esports Organization, or PESO, is exploring a scholarship program to help current former national esports athletes pursue higher education following the 28th Asian Games Aichi Nagoya 2026. PESO Executive Director Marlon Marcelo Baird, the Federation is in talks with educational institutions to offer athletes degree and diploma courses, including online programs. The initiative aims to help athletes continue their education despite demanding training and competition schedules and prepare for life after retirement. And now we go to foreign news. In women's tennis, world number 5 Mira Andreeva earned her first win over number 19 Ekaterina Alexandrova in 3 matches to reach the Beijing Open semifinals. The number 4 seeded Russian prevailed over Alexandrova 7-6, 7-6 in 1 hour and 53 minutes. The result sends Andreeva into her fourth career WTA 1000 semifinal. Since the format's introduction in 2009, only Coco Gauff with 5 has reached more than WTA 1000 semifinals. As a teenager, Andreeva will next play number 26, Nicola Bartunkova, for a place in the final. Bartunkova reached the first WTA 1000 semifinal of her career by humbling number 7 Karolina Mukova 6-3, 6-love in 67 minutes. In an intergenerational matchup of Czech compatriots, the 20-year-old Bartunkova won the first 5 and final 7 games against the 30-year-old Mukova. Las Vegas A's center Aja Wilson won a record 5th WNBA Most Valuable Player Awards for the 2026 season, becomes the first player in the league history to win 3 straight MVPs. Wilson received 65 out of 74 first-place votes and 9 second-place votes. Lynx rookie guard Olivia Miles finished second, followed by Fever guards Kelsey Mitchell in third and Caitlin Clark in fourth. Wilson became the first WNBA player to average at least 25 points and shoot at least 50% from the floor and 40% on three-pointers. Her 26.2-point scoring average this season ranked second in the WNBA history, only behind her record 26.9-point average 2 years ago. The A's will only hold a pregame ceremony to honor Wilson's achievement Friday, when the team will try to extend its season at home against the Golden State Valkyries in Game 3 of their semifinal series. With the Aces down 0-2 in the best-of-5 series, Wilson said she will not participate in a pre-game ceremony. The National Basketball Association and International Basketball Federation, or FIBA, say they remain committed to building a league in Europe. However, the EuroLeague turned down the collaboration offer at the shareholders' assembly. The future of European basketball is in balance, with the NBA saying it is keen to move forward with the NBA Europe project on 2027, whether a deal is reached or not. The current premier competition in European basketball, the EuroLeague, has said it is open in collaborating with the NBA but voted against accepting an NBA proposal. With the EuroLeague pressing ahead of its own expansion project, the window is narrowing to any deal before the European basketball landscape shifts. If no deal is found, NBA Europe and the EuroLeague would enter direct competition.

0: In Formula One, Southeast Asia's premier night race, the Singapore Grand Prix, will commence this weekend for the 17th round of the 2026 season. After a chaotic Bahrain Grand Prix in Malaysia, Max Verstappen of Red Bull Ford, Kimi Antonelli of Mercedes, and Lewis Hamilton of Ferrari are all aiming to sustain their momentum and aim to contend for both sprint and race win this weekend. George Russell will take back off the grid penalty due to engine change, while the two McLarens of reigning champion Lando Norris and Oscar Piastri will aim to bounce back from top outing in Sepang, the sprint race of the Singapore GP at the Marina Bay Circuit or Marina Bay Street Circuit will start at 5 p.m. tomorrow, followed by the qualifying at 9 p.m. Race day is Sunday at 8 p.m. Major League Baseball proposed its cutting its regular season to 154 games from 162, starting in 2029 during bargaining a plan for the players' union said it was tied to a salary cap it firmly opposes. The proposal would also expand the division series of playoffs at the best of seven from a best of five affair. According to MLB, shortening the regular season would create a standard weekly off-day benefiting player health. Under its proposal, the higher-seeded clubs in both Wild Card and Division Series would select their opponents beginning in 2027. The Major League Baseball Players Association said it is reviewing the proposed changes. Finally, on the sports news roundup, here's a glimpse of the golden past in sports history. Exactly 61 years ago, it was on this day, October 9, 1965. The United States of America Golf Team won the 16th edition of the Ryder Cup, held at the Royal Birkdale Golf Club in Southport, England. The Americans defeated Team Great Britain 19.5-12.5. At yan na po mga balita na nakakalap ng sports radio sa araw nito, araw ng Biyernes, October 9, 2026. Maraming salamat po at muli ako, Steve Metapales, ang inyong naging tapagwalita na nagsasabing Happy Friday, everyone.
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0: Philippine Standard Time, it's 5:02 p.m. and here is the news. The House of Representatives passed on the second reading the proposed 7.2 trillion pesos national budget. The budget was passed with 116 billion pesos in budget realignments, but several lawmakers questioned the budgetary changes. ACT Teachers Party List Representative Antonio Tino questioned why there was not a detailed report by the Budget Amendments Review Subcommittee for its recommended changes to the proposed budget. The People's Budget Coalition also did not approve of the 199 billion pesos that was moved around in the budget. In Cagayan de Oro, a Chinese national allegedly selling fake food seasoning was arrested in an entrapment operation in Cagayan de Oro City. According to the CIDG, the root of operation was a complaint filed by a company because of the proliferation of fake products. About 160 boxes of fake food seasoning were brought from the Chinese national through an entrapment operation. The CIDG said an employee of the said company confirmed that the products were fake and cost about 600,000 pesos. In news overseas, a 15-year-old former pupil killed one employee and injured two others at a Polish primary school on Thursday wearing a helmet-mounted camera. This is the second school stabbing in 2 days, possibly in response to an internet challenge, authorities said. A 37-year-old woman who worked as a caretaker had died in the latest attack in Lezidol, Nowiny, northeast of Warsaw. On Wednesday, a 19-year-old wounded 10 people, including himself, at another school in Ostroleka, northeastern Poland, and police detained a 17-year-old in Sierpce in north-central Poland on suspicion of planning an attack. In sports, the Philippine men's and women's teams have qualified for the Olympic qualifying 2027 World Lacrosse Sixes Championships in Colorado, USA. World Lacrosse formally announced the Philippine team's qualification on its Facebook page. Both PH teams are taking part in the Asia-Pacific Sixes Championships in Australia. After losing 14-15 to China in their opening match on October 5, the men later routed South Korea 22-7 the next day, a result that secured their qualification for the World Championships. Meanwhile, the women beat China 16-15 and New Zealand 14-12 before losing to Australia 24-3, then routed Singapore 21-3. Both the PH men's and women's teams are facing Japan later today in their continuing participation at the Asia-Pacific event. Philippine Standard Time, it's 5:05 p.m. and that's it for the early news. This is Mikago. Good afternoon.
1: Pagkilala sa sariling kakayahan o talento sa...
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6: 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Sa aming patuloy na pagsasahim papawid, asahan ang aming walang humpay na paglilingkod Lunes hanggang Linggo. Sa airwaves man or online, ilalapit sa inyo ang mga sports balita sa loob at labas ng bansa. Interview kay Idol, resulta ng paborito mong laro, paglilinaw sa mga issue at marami pang iba. 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Dahil maparadyo man o social media, sa Sports Radio, kasali ka. Sports Radio 918 AM, where sports is great and up to date. Game highlights. Sinong knockout? Champion man o talunan? Hindi pa lalampasin sa post-game. Jumpstart na! Jumpstart na sa Radyo Pilipinas 2, 918 AM.

But precisely because of situations like this, the government must have mechanisms to ensure that our athletes do not become collateral damage when problems arise within their NSAs or sports organizations. At nakikiusap po ako muli sa ating PSC, sir, ma'am, sir. Kayo naman po executive arm ng ating gobyerno. 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Full support naman po kami rito sa Senado, sa ating Philippine Sports Commission. 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Sa sports din pala may politika. Hindi dapat maapektuhan ang ating mga atleta ng sports politics. Whatever disagreements, governance issues, financial difficulties, or institutional problems may exist among sports organizations, our athletes should never be the ones who suffer. Hindi pwedeng kapag may medalya, lahat tayo proud at nakikiselebrate. 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We cannot demand world-class performances from our athletes if we do not provide them with world-class support. In this hearing, we aim to determine what happened, and most importantly, we must address the issues. We make sure this never happens again. At the same time, this hearing should also identify the best practices of our successful sports programs. The PSC itself recognized Taekwondo, athletics, and gymnastics as among our most outstanding programs in these Asian Games. Taekwondo produced 5 medals, including the historic gold of Jeyus Yape in the inaugural mixed individual virtual Taekwondo event. Carlos Yulo delivered our country's first ever Asian Games gold medals in gymnastics, while EJ Ubiena successfully defended his pole vault title and raised his own Asian Games record to 5.91 meters. Congratulations, EJ. We also witnessed breakthrough performances in other sports. Our first Asian Games medals in 3x3 basketball, soft tennis, sepak takraw, and beach volleyball, as well as podium finishes in the inaugural Asian Games staging of mixed martial arts and esports. Our athletes also brought home medals in archery, boxing, jiu-jitsu, karate, tennis, surfing, and weightlifting. And even beyond our medalists, we saw promising performances such as of Dana Abad and Josiah Malazarte in padel po. Muntik na, sabi nga ni Sen Pia, konti na lang, who reached the semifinals and came within one victory of bronze medal in the Sports Asian Games debut. If there are systems and best practices that are working, let us learn from them, strengthen them, and determine how this can be replicated to raise the standard of Philippine sports as a whole. Our objective should therefore be simple: build a sports system where government and the private sector are working together for the benefit of our athletes. Again, sa ating mga atleta, maraming salamat po sa inyong lahat. Win or lose, you have carried the name of the Philippines onto the international stage. As chairman of the Committee on Sports, I assure you that you have this committee as an avenue to raise your concerns. Kung may reklamo, bukas po ang committee ito sa lahat ng hinaing ninyo. Kung may kakulangan na dapat punuan para hindi na po maulit. We are here to listen and where necessary to strengthen our laws and policies so that government support truly

0: reaches the athletes who need it. With that, I look forward to a productive discussion this morning. Maraming salamat po sa inyong lahat. Puntahan na ho natin ang ating programa. We are also inserting into the record the opening statement of Senator Joel Villanueva. At mamaya po, may mga senators pong gusto rin pong humabol. 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Actually, siningit ko po ngayong araw na ito. Dapat schedule na ito sa October 19 budget hearing po ng PSC, yung araw na yon at ng GAB. 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With that, the committee is now ready to start the discussions on the post-evaluation of the participation of the Philippine delegation in the 20th Asian Games pursuant to Senate Resolution 674, which I filed with the end in view of strengthening support for Filipino athletes and ensuring optimal performance in future international sports competition. We shall also discuss the issues raised during the participation of the Philippine delegation in the Asian Games, particularly those that were raised in the plenary by this representation, Senator Erwin Tulfo, Senator Joel Villanueva, Majority Leader Senator Mig Zubiri, Senator JB Ejercito, Senator Risa Ontiveros, and Senate President Pro Tempore Tito Soto. May we now hear the opening statement and assessment of the Philippine Sports Commission? Let us now hear from our chairperson, John Patrick Pato Gregorio. Chairman.
1: Magandang umaga po, Senator Bong, Chairman of the Sports Committee of Senate, and to the POC President Bumble Tolentino, Commissioner Bongku, Commissioner Walter Torres, and Commissioner Fritz Gaston, to all our national athletes, NSA officials, government officials who are here today. Magandang umaga po sa inyong lahat. Ako po si Pato Gregorio, Chairman ng Philippine Sports Commission. Kasama ko rin po ang Executive Director namin, Executive Director Eroy, and Chief of Staff Lou J. Si Attorney. Hello. Oh, ayun. Okay, and to all NSA officials, magandang umaga po. Maraming salamat po sa hearing na ito. Very important po ito, and we acknowledge the importance of this gathering and this hearing to make sure, Senator Bong, that we improve the support we give to the athletes. Nung tayo po ay na-appoint ni Presidente last July 2025, tatlo po ang very important focus namin na pinangako kasama ang apat na commissioners. Number one po, sa lahat sa listahan namin is athletes' welfare. When we say athletes' welfare, kasama po dyan lahat, from their uniforms to the food they eat, to what they wear, how they train to move around, where they train, how they train. And pinapangako ko po sa iyo.
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3: Given the merging of security to natural disasters and calamities, particularly in anticipation and particularly in information dissemination where trustworthy information needs to be disseminated as quickly as possible to communities, you need reliable sources for AI systems to work. Because at the end of the day, it's a human decision that must be made by competent authorities. So it is a guide and it is a tool for us to make better decisions quicker and disseminate the information faster.
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5: 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Headlines
7: ngayon. Good evening, Philippines. It is now 6:57 and here are our news. The Senate ratified Thursday the Philippines Visiting Forces Agreement with France, which would open the door for their soldiers to participate in joint exercises on each other's soil. 17 senators voted in favor of Resolution Number 650, backing the ratification of Status of Visiting Forces Agreement with France. The Department of National Defense noted that France has been one of the Philippines' reliable partners in upholding international law. DND added that France is a state party to the United Nations Convention on the Law of the Sea and has consistently backed and recognized the 2016 Arbitral Award, which invalidated Beijing's sweeping claims in the South China Sea. In Davao City, three male members of the engineering team of Dusitanyo Residence in Davao City died inside its sewage treatment plant. The Davao City Fire District said it received a report of a gas leak at the establishment and deployed its special rescue force because the incident involved hazardous materials. Dusitanyo Residence Davao said the incident occurred while the team members were carrying out maintenance work at the property's lifting station. Fire Senior Inspector Francis Marie Sandrijas, DCFD spokesperson, said that their air monitoring device recorded 50 parts per million of carbon monoxide in the area, which she described as quite high, adding that prolonged exposure could lead to dizziness or suffocation. In our news overseas, Russia warned against false information as reports emerge of a second suspected case of plague in Siberia. This as the United States and Brussels calling for transparency in neighboring Mongolia tightening health surveillance. Reports say that a 28-year-old woman employed at a plague research institute in Siberia's Irkutsk region had died of the disease, possibly after contracting it from a broken test tube. The United States, the European Union, and the World Health Organization have all called on Russia to be transparent about the situation. In our sports news, Ronaldinho redeemed a green last campaign in the World Bowls Champion of Champions ended in the quarterfinals, matching her last 8th finish in the 2017 edition of the tournament. The veteran international lawn bowler bowed to England's Steph Branfield in a tiebreak 0-4, ending her bid to advance in the semifinals. Greenlas took the opening set with a commanding 11-0 win but dropped the second set in a closely fought battle 5-6. Another Philippine bet, Homer Mercado, finished the preliminary rounds with a 2-4 record and failed to advance to the final series. And that's our news in this evening. It is now 7. This is Matthew Pacheco for Sports Radio 918.
8: pagkilala sa sariling kakayahan o talento sa...
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5: 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Sa aming patuloy na pagsasahing papawid, asahan ang aming walang humpay na paglilingkod. 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Dahil maparadyo man o social media, sa Sports Radio, kasali ka. Sports Radio, 918 AM, where sports is great and up to date. 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Kanilang strengths and assets. Pag-uusapan yan. Kasama si Ria Arevalo. 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
1: Binibigyan namin ng pansin, taos pusong pansin. You can ask our athletes about this senator. You can ask our gold medalist and record holder EJ about this. How we try to really focus on Olympic standards as we prepare for the LA Olympics. Hindi lang po ito yung basta-bastang suporta na mabigyan sila ng uniforme, pwede na. 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Mabigyan sila ng allowance, pwede na. But it is really more of how can we improve your performance so we elevate your performance and we go to the Olympics in LA and we win medals in LA. Ganun po namin dinadissect yan. As a matter of fact, Senator Bong, late last night, even at from 7 to almost 8 p.m., we had a meeting with PATAFA, with SecGen Jasper and the gold medalist EJ on to help them assess how we can send more athletics officials to the LA Olympics. I'm sure EJ can talk about this in a while. Number two po, alam rin po natin yan, yung creation of the regional training centers all over the country. 35 years of the PSC, lahat po ng atletang nakikita natin, tinatangay natin, binabalik natin sa Maynila, dinadala natin sa Maynila, bata pa, tinatangay na natin sa probinsya nila, dinadala natin sa Maynila. What are we doing? We are creating and building regional training centers all over the country. Bawat isang sport na ma-identify namin should have a regional training center in Luzon, Visayas, and Mindanao. How do we improve this? The members of the board of PSC, and this is something very new that we will announce, and let me take this opportunity. The board has approved during its last board meeting to be implemented by January 2027 a comprehensive national grassroots program wherein we have identified 40 national sports associations, and we will give additional allowance to 30 grassroots kids, 16 below, and then 10 national youth pool per out of these 40 NSAs. That means an additional 100 million budget from the PSC to support per NSA 40 young kids, center bomb, 40 below 16, who will be part of that national pool. NSAs don't know this yet. This is very new, but this is aside from their national training pool. But to put discipline and importance in this undertaking center, we will just choose the top 40 NSAs. We will not give to all 80 NSAs. We do not believe in just telling the NSA, we have this program, do it. No, we have to base it on performance, how they performed in the Asian Games, how they will perform in the Southeast Asian Games, how they will perform in the Southeast Asian Games Youth Plus, etc. Number three, Center, we know very well, we have been pushing very hard, and I know you are a supporter of this, in terms of sports tourism. We are hosting international events in the Philippines to showcase the Philippines as an ideal sports tourism destination. Tourism, yes, it benefits the economy, it benefits the country, but more importantly, alam po natin to, every time we host, we are given the opportunity to upgrade our facilities, na-upgrade natin, nakita nyo yung Rizal, gumaganda, nakita nyo yung tennis, ginagawa ang baseball, ginagawa na rin ang Zell Memorial for the Sepak Takraw hosting. Number two, we give an opportunity to our young athletes, to our young boys and girls, students, to watch the sport, enjoy the sport, and then they realize, balang araw paglaki ko, gusto ko maging EJ Obiena. Balang araw paglaki ko, gusto ko maging Jean-Claude Saclag. Balang araw, gusto ko maging runner, basketball player, football player. That is why we host. So, just to recap, Center, and to the member, to our colleagues in the sports, Philippine sports industry, let me just quote and borrow the research made by our good friend Sayang Wala Siya Rito, Kinito Henson, in his column today in Philippine Sports, Senator Bong. He says history made in Nagoya, and let me just give you a quick rundown. Our research dean, Kinito Henson, said 29 total medals, the most since 42 in 1966, or 60 years ago. 9 silver medals, the most since 1970, or 56 years ago. 16 sports that delivered medals, and compared to 11 in the previous edition. May explanation ho dyan si President Bumble. I'm sure he will explain that later on as far as Olympics is concerned. The record-breaking feat of EJ Obiena. The 5 record-breaking feats of the national swimming team. The breaking the feat of the athletics in the 4x100 and the 4x400. The 72-year record broken by Jan Cabang Tolentino in her bronze medal. And then the 3 countries... We ranked better than Vietnam, Singapore, Myanmar, Cambodia, Brunei, and Laos. Timor-Leste did not participate. And then the 3 sports that claimed first ever silver, Mr. Center. Archery, women's 3x3, and sepak takraw. Let me give a specific example here. The archery. Ladies and gentlemen, archery has not won a medal in so many years. I don't even remember. But what did we do? We hired the Olympic coach of Korea. We hired the best Olympic coach of Korea in archery. And for the first time in a very long time, we won a silver. Is that by accident? No. It is because we hired the best Olympic coach. We did not just hire a foreign coach. We hired the Olympic coach. What happened? Korea, we hired their Olympic coach. Korea lost to India in the gold medal match in archery for the first time in their history. Because that Olympic coach is already in the Philippines. That is, these are the reasons, Mr. Senator Serbong, that we are pursuing this in a very strategic manner, in a very calculated manner, and all resources given to the national team, all resources given to the NSAs. I'm sure the, our athletes can attest to that. I'm sure the POC president can attest to that. Pinapangako ko po sa inyo bilang PSC chairman na hindi po tayo titigil hanggang makamit natin ang mas maraming medalya sa Southeast Asian Games sa Malaysia sa 2027 at makapagpadala ng mas maraming atleta sa LA Olympics. 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We know that is the desire of the government, that is the desire of the Filipino people. And bilang pangwakas, sir, alam ko po na pag nananalo tayo sa sports, masaya ang taong bayan, masaya ang 110 million Filipinos. Alam ko rin po at alam niyo rin po ito, ang sports po, good news. Good news po talaga para sa bayang Pilipino. So, pinapangako ko po, habang tayo ang chairman ng Philippine Sports Commission, kasama ang apat na aking mga commissioners at mga mancom ng Philippine Sports Commission, we will be very, very serious and we will work very hard to make sure we continue this success, Senator Bong. And personally also, let me thank you for all your support and your love for Philippine sports, sir.
0: Salamat po. Salamat. I also want to commend the Philippine Sports Commission headed by Chairman Pato Gregorio for your sports tourism initiative. 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Let us now hear from Philippine Olympic Committee President Bumble Tolentino.
13: Thank you, Chairman Senator Bongo. 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May fault ang NSA, may fault ang whatever government agency. Like, alam mo, very basic yun eh, sinimula noon. Kung ako po tatanungin, pag December po, nagsasubmit lahat ng NSA ng programs. So it should be lahat na submit na ng December for the following year's program. Kasama na po yung training doon. So that's the fault of our NSA kung hindi man na-submit or what. Then on the other side, lahat po ng sports, merong kanya-kanyang, with due respect to the commissioners, meron po kanya-kanyang commissioners may handle ng sports. So sana, para hindi maulit, let them monitor too. 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Then, back to hostings para mabilis po tayo. 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Training. 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So, in short, this early, 2028 LA Olympics, May 1, nakapag-submit na po ako sa Office of the President ng budget funding for LA Olympics training camp. 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Now, maraming salamat po dun sa binanggit nyo po na we will be hosting the POC and PSC is trying to host. Meron na po tayong hosting next year, the SEAP YG. SEAP is the first edition of, this will be the first edition of SEAP YG, Manila. SEAP is Southeast Asian Plus Youth Games. Lahat po yun 16 under. Limited lang po yun. 12 Olympic sports, mandatory swimming and aquatics and athletics, 5 Asian sports being played in Asia, and 1 limited 6 events of host countries national sports, which is Arnis. So patas na patas po yung labanan. So that will be December next year. Ang mga kasali po doon, of course, kaya po SEA, Southeast Asia, the P is plus. Plus meaning the host country can invite at labas sa Southeast Asia. So the plus is I invited, isang ko po sa Middle East, Bahrain, Qatar, Saudi, Lebanon, Palestine, Jordan, Kyrgyzstan, Turkmenistan, Maldives, Sri Lanka, India, Kingdom of Bhutan, Nepal, then Chinese Taipei. 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
13: Totoo po yun, Mr. Chairman. 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
13: 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We also recommend naturalization. 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
13: Correct, Mr. Chairman. 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Qatar and all sports. Even China, sa Cuban boxer, as far as I know. Okay, so balik po ako sa hosting sa Mr. Chairman. 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That will be next year, December. And after that, yung pong normal na pinanalo nating bidding, the Asian Beach Games on 2028, March 2028. 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
14: Plano mo rin bang magkaroon ng sariling bahay soon? 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So here are some tips. 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
1: Points. Nakakalungkot po yung ganong pag-cheer sa ating team. Dapat nag-cheer tayo para manalo. Ngayon, ang pinadala po doon ay hindi po yung core ng FIBA team. Nung naglaro tayo dito nung August, when was that? August, last week of August yun, magkasunod Friday and I think Thursday and Sunday po yung laro. Can we ask the PBA or ating coach, no? My idol coach, Team Cone. Ito po yung pinakamaraming napanalunan na championship sa PBA natin, the legendary coach of the Ginebra. Before, nasubaybayan ko po ito, Alaska pa. Napunta na po sa Magnolia, and then now Ginebra. How would you assess the overall performance of Gilas Pilipinas? How would you assess the overall performance of Gilas Pilipinas in the 2026 Asian Games? Did the team meet the objectives and expectations established before the tournament? I hope you understand us, coach team. Medyo masakit po sa amin, no? As a basketball fan and chairman of Committee on Sports, na matalo po tayo. We were the defending champion, and kahit man lang sana binigyan lang natin sila ng magandang laban. Sarap pong makita na lumalaban po ang ating basketball team. Pwede nyo bang ma-explain? Can you explain to the public what happened and what transpired? What were the preparations of your team? Bakit po hindi core ng FIBA ang pinadala sa Asian Games but another set of players po, PBA players?
2: Well, first of all, thank you. I'm just so honored to be a part of this process and to be here in front of you, Senators. And also to listen to all the success that the Asian Games had. First off, the basketball team was disappointed because we had to play before the Asian Games started, and our tournament was done before the opening. And many of the players had talked about wanting to watch some of the other sports. EJ was one of the ones that was mentioned as they wanted to go watch EJ play. Of course, Alex Ayala and some of the other sports. We weren't able to because we finished our tournament the day of the opening. So my understanding was that they may have needed our facility to use later on. I'm not sure, but we were played before. But that has nothing to do with the success or the failure. But listening and hearing about all the success, we certainly wanted to be a part of that, and we were incredibly disappointed not to to bring that forward. There's always been a belief, I think, in for us in the basketball world that playing internationally is really very, very difficult. You're never going to be successful unless you bring your best collection of players. And that's not always available to us. We don't always have control of it. In the FIBA Asia world, the teams around the world are required to release their players for national team events, but only for FIBA national team events. Since the Southeast Asian Games and the Asian Games are not a FIBA-sponsored tournament, the teams around the world are not required to release their players. So our best players who have, you know, naturally, just like OFWs, have gone out to other countries to get better, higher salaries. You know, our best players are playing in Japan. Sina, Kai, Soto, AJ Edu, Dwight Ramos, all those players are in Japan, or they're in Korea with Carl Tamayo or KQ Kimbao.
1: If I may interrupt with your indulgence. Nakita ko po, I saw Dwight playing during the time.
2: Here in Manila, yes.
1: Yeah, in Manila, also on another league.
2: Yes, he was under the Japan contract, his team of Japan, to play here. The Japan, two Japan teams came here to play an exhibition game, a preseason game, before they played. So they were under contract with the Japan teams. Those Japan teams would not allow our players to join us at the Asian Games, primarily because of those games.
1: Before I will proceed to Willie Marshall and Ma'am Erica D, can we ask EJ, our gold medalist, EJ Obiena and Jeyus Yape, to say your piece also, no, on your experience and also on your future plans before I will get back to the basketball. EJ, you may, you want our taekwondo medalist to talk first.
3: Hello po. Hello po, good morning po.
1: Jeyus Yape.
3: Yes po. Experience ko po is very maganda naman po yung experience ko sa Asian Games po, and smooth naman po, and plans po for the future is for now is to keep training lang po and to maintain my condition and to keep improving lang po.
1: Congratulations, and we are here to support you. Nakaka-proud ngayon ng taekwondo ay namamayagpag na rin po sa Asian Games. Once again, Jeyus, congratulations, and all taekwondo.
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3: Ang kwento ng adobo. From its humble beginnings sa hapagkainan ng mga Pilipino noong ika-16 na siglo to 21st century international tables, adobo, the most famous and the country's national dish, speaks of our culture, the sour and the salty, the sweetness and spice, mixed with the richness of tender chunks of pork or chicken, sometimes both, together. It has traveled provinces, crossed continents to inspire chefs and delight peoples across the seas. Traditionally cooked in clay pots, the Spanish gave the name adobo to the dish, from adobar, which means marinate. It is an indigenous cooking method that uses vinegar and salt to preserve food in the tropical climate. It's been cooked a multitude of ways. Simple, may maanghang, merong may coconut milk, depende sa rehiyon na siyang pinanggalingan. It's so flexible, it can create various and sometimes new tastes. Panlasang Pinoy has listed 31 of what they call insanely delicious adobo recipes. There's the traditional chicken adobo, simple, made with chicken, soy sauce, vinegar, garlic, peppercorns, and bay leaves. There's adobo that varies in color and taste, adobong dilaw, adobong pula, at adobong puti. At hindi lang lutong chicken or pork, may adobong tahong, adobong kangkong, and chicken feet adobo. The New York Times once shared on Twitter a simple chicken adobo recipe as comfort food to cook in the middle of winter. The Food Network had its own adobo recipe, and there is apparently a Spanish chicken adobo with chocolate. This humble but iconic adobo is not without controversy. Wikipedia says a Trade Department once announced plans to standardize the most popular Filipino dishes to make them easier to promote, starting with the adobo. Maraming hindi natuwa at binatikos ang plano. The agency did a 180, said it's not mandatory and will only be done as a benchmark to define a basic traditional recipe para malaman kung tunay na Filipino dish pag nasa international setting. The adobo has been honored abroad, was runner-up in the Best Nouveau Street Food in the 2010 LA Street Food Fest. Philippine Primer says Chef Gordon Ramsay picked a pork adobo burger in Good Morning America's Battle of the Burgers in 2017. One can say the mix of flavors and spices of this iconic dish is a perfect foil for the Filipino character. It has certainly come a long way and has endured all this time. Simple or fusion elaborate version, the adobo remains to warm hearts and please palates. And bringing Tatak Pinoy to the world, just a bonus.
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